at Village the next time I do a live set. I'll keep you posted. In the meantime, follow me on IG at KBZFashizi by searching Fat Gold Chain Radio. Of course, there's a whole other hour to this that I just didn't want to clean up, and we don't have time to play in a 2-hour show. And you know, it just got a little more, a little more for the adults as the night went on. Let's put it that way. But like I always say about this time,

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night before Christmas and all through the house. Not a creature was stirring, not even a little mouse.

letter he wrote up to a gas station and said to the attendant, well, I think this looked like a pretty good location.

Oscat Radio Land. You are listening to the Mama Know Show. I just was just driving on Amador Street, right by the Vallejo Police Station. There was this guy who was wandering the street. He appeared to be drunk. He was wearing a yellow and black shirt, T-shirt. White guy. Or close to white. It may be about 30 years old, but seemed to be drunk or high. Anyway, welcome to the Mama Know Show. I'm Jacques, and it's windy out, and PG&E has been shutting down electricity for some sections of California. Hopefully it won't affect Vallejo. Fingers crossed. But the winds remind me of the Santa Ana winds in Los Angeles, but they're not as strong, thankfully. It's a beautiful week this week. And save for the heavy winds, today would be a real winter. Speaking of real winners, Michael, the Michael Jackson biopic, is number one at the box office, specifically the domestic box office in the United States, garnering an estimated $26.1 million, with a number one global take of $83.8 million. And so, in total, the film's gross worldwide is an estimated $703 million so far. I'll also point out that Michael has now returned to being the number one film in the world. As per Michael Jackson's record sales, they're reportedly up 100% to 116%. Devil Wears Prada 2 collapsed at the domestic box office with $18 million, while also losing its number one position globally. I will tell you, Disney had been playing with the numbers by taking over theater screens. Specifically, most money in theaters are made with the premium screens because the premium screens are in better theaters. And they host formats like, what's it called, 4D and IMAX. So what Disney has been doing is, as a predatory practice, they've been crowding out the competition by taking their screens. They'll threaten theaters, theater chains, and specifically say, we want our film in here. Even if the film, there's no interest by the public. So they'll dominate those screens and artificially make it look like your box office is deflated. Because if you can't compete one-on-one, it's like a race being started, and the starting gun goes off, and your competitor gets to run, but you're forced to stand still at the starting line. So that's what Disney's been doing. And they got away with it for 2 weeks, but clearly the per screen average for Devil Wears Prada 2 is below Michael's per screen average.
That means the individual theater screen. And what's happening is you're seeing a diminishing of people that are going to see Devil Wears Prada 2. They see it once and they don't come back for a second screening. A lot of people who have seen the movie, including movie reviewers, have said Devil Wears Prada 2 is boring. They say it's really procedural about business. And that's something that people aren't interested in. They want to see the two lead characters squaring off. They want to see their personal lives. And this movie turned into a movie about business, and just business, or mostly business. Whereas the film Michael is about life and joy, happiness in that regard, but also a self-sacrifice. It's about suffering. It's about a family's love and sticking together. And also it has this explosive energy of Michael Jackson's music, his dancing, his method of creating music, and various things that he had to go through to become the number one music artist in the world. And that included an eye-opening segment. I knew about this, but not all the details, but about MTV. MTV was segregating music videos and refused to allow any black artist on MTV, including Michael Jackson, Prince, and Rick James. And I should say that Rick James was very vocal about it. He was the most vocal artist about it, and he wanted other artists to join him in fighting against MTV. Ultimately, what Michael Jackson did is he went to his record company, CBS Records, Sony. Sony changed its name, or should I say CBS changed its name to Sony. I guess Sony bought them out. But Sony said to MTV, look, you're going to play Michael Jackson's video, Billie Jean, and if you don't, we're going to pull all of our music artists from MTV. And that was the stick that broke the camel's back. And the rest is history. And people were loving the video, Billie Jean, throughout the world. And throughout America, I know Casey Kasem, he had a show that was based on his top 40, America's top 40 hits, of course, which featured the top hits on the Billboard pop chart. So he made a video version of that, which did a countdown of the top 10. And Billie Jean was consistently number one. So MTV was locking out this major artist from being screened on its airwaves. And that ended with a Sony exec standing up and saying, we won't tolerate this. This is, 1982? We're not going to tolerate this discrimination. And that changed not only Michael Jackson's fortunes, but it changed MTV's fortunes overnight. And if you thought Duran Duran's videos were great, or Def Leppard, Michael really put in extra funding into his videos. So, I mean, I think at the time,
for Billie Jean. He spent over $100,000 on it. And at that point, no one was spending that kind of money for a music video. And so now these became mini films. Michael Jackson always termed his music videos as mini movies. And he started that that movement with the mini movie. It was 9 minutes, 9+ minutes for the song Can You Feel It from the Triumph album. And it really plays almost like a Steven Spielberg production. Think E.T. and Close Encounters of the Third Kind. And it features the Jacksons, of course. And that's when we started seeing the big possibilities for music videos. And then there's what's that band? I can't think of their name. Styx. They did Mr. Roboto. And they spent a lot of money on that music video. I think it they spent within the millions. And again, that was a mini movie. I think that might have been 10 to 20 minutes. But the music video actually looked like Blade Runner. It looked like Blade Runner and something else. Something anime influenced or manga influenced. But a really nice music video. And I wish they had turned it into a film. Somebody out there can still turn it into a film. Because with the right action beats and the right story, Mr. Roboto could be something special. And I wish they had turned it into a film. Somebody out there can still turn it into a film. Because with the right action beats and the right story, Mr. Roboto could be something special. Anyway,

featured on that song on guitars, Steve Lukather from Toto and Eddie Van Halen on the guitar solo. And I can remember Eddie saying they had to rearrange the song. I think they adjusted the key while he was working on it with Steve Lukather and the other studio musicians. And of course, Eddie was notorious in terms of the way he did his solos. He would always do six passes on his solos, all improvised. This is how he wrote a solo. And he would just fill the song. And then from there, he would have

0: three of his takes cut together, whatever the best performances were. And this is how he would create a guitar solo. And that's something that he divulged in also David Lee Roth. So that's a little inside take on how the magic in making music is actually conducted.
1: You gotta go see the Michael movie, man. I done saw it twice. I'm going back to see it again. It's the best movie I ever saw after Rush Hour. I mean, it's a great movie. Go see the Michael movie, my boy MJ, Michael Jackson movie, Off the Chain. Great movie.
2: It's Chris Tucker right there endorsing Michael.
1: You gotta go see the Michael movie, man. I done saw it twice. I'm going back to see it again. It's the best movie I ever saw after Rush Hour. I mean, it's a great movie. Go see the Michael movie, my boy MJ, Michael Jackson movie, Off the Chain. Great movie. They get ready to see Michael second time. That was my second time. This is her first time. Y'all gonna enjoy? Did you enjoy it?
3: I enjoyed it.
1: It was Off the Chain,
3: right? It was
1: crazy. It was like, come a little closer.
3: It was crazy.
1: How'd you like the Michael movie?
3: I loved it.
1: Wasn't it good?
3: I loved it from start to finish.
1: Me too.
3: I'm not gonna say that because she hasn't seen it yet, but
1: yeah, I wanna go see it again with a bigger audience so I can dance in there and I can talk to me. I wanna talk in there.
3: Yeah. All right.
1: Nice to meet y'all, man.
0: That's Chris Tucker again in the lobby of a movie theater greeting some fans after he just went to see a repeat showing of the hit biopic, Michael. Speaking of Chris Tucker and his good friend, Michael Jackson, this is a short film that they did together for the song and video. You Rock My World. Here on Mighty and Infamous Oz Cat Radio.
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6: I don't know, man. I got a bad feeling about this. I think we should just beat it.
5: Then stop worrying and just follow me.
6: Seriously.
5: I got this.
6: This girl is
5: Chris
6: dangerous.
5: I got this.
6: Man,
5: come on!

0: 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I love to play.
1: Come on, big man. Let me see what you got.

Michael Jackson and Chris Tucker, You Rock My World. Of course, they beat the bad guys in the video and run away with the girl. You know, it is May 17th today. This marks 15 years since the Mama Knows show first went on the air on the mighty and infamous OSCAD radio. 15 years. I remember when my mom approached Dave and Katie and asked them for her radio show. Dave said, "What? You want a radio show?" Mom said, "Yeah." And Dave sat us down outside in the back and he said, "What would you call your radio show?" And Mom paused, looked up and said, "I don't know. How about the Mama Know show?" And then Dave leaned back and said, "That's perfect." He said, "You seem like the Oracle from the movie The Matrix." And so that's how it all got started. And I should point out that a few years prior, there was a kid who lived with a neighbor of ours. And he was in his mid-20s. And he said he used to work for NASA. He always used to ride a skateboard. And he would always say to my mother, "You know, you should have a radio show on OSCAD Radio." My mom, the first time he said that, she said, "What? What's that?" He said, "There's a radio station in Vallejo." And he said, "I hang out with the radio DJs all the time, and you would fit in perfectly with them. You should go down there." And he put that idea in my mom's head. And for 2 years, she was contemplating it, but we never came down. We didn't know what the reaction would be. And finally, one day she said to me, "We're going down to OSCAD Radio, and you're taking me." So I was like, "Uh-oh." But I went, I said nothing. And Mom was just like that. If she wanted something, if she wanted to do something, she would make it happen. She always used to do that when we were growing up. So that is an example of what you can do if you have stars in your eyes and you believe in yourself. My mom also used to say, "Closed mouths don't get fed." So you need to stand up and speak and say what you want. Speak your dreams into reality. So, again, this is our 15th year anniversary. 15-year anniversary. Happy anniversary, Mama. Mom's in heaven. Lost her 2 years ago, but wow. And what a gift she gave me. She insisted she wanted me to do the radio show with her. And I would ride along with her just to keep her safe. Even though I came up in the film industry and the music industry, it was kind of scary being on the air. And we were actually shown how to work the board, the soundboard, by Mose and his mom. And they showed us the Grateful Siren. And the Grateful Siren, we also lost her perhaps about a year before we lost my mom. But they showed us how to work the board in about 2 minutes. And so we were constantly nervous. What if we hit the wrong button or whatever? Or turn the wrong dial? Or turn up or turn down the wrong fader?
And so it was always that nervous energy and then a high off of when we get off the air. There would be this incredible high for about the next hour. And so it's been a wonderful adventure. I always imagined being on the air as a DJ and a talk show host. I would listen to my heroes like Richard Blade from K-Rock in Los Angeles, the Swedish Eagle, the Poor Man, of course, Dr. Drew, when they first started Love Line on K-Rock in L.A., and I used to listen to them when I was 16 years old, 14, 15, 16. And Dr. Drew was a medical resident at the time, and he was 25 years old and unmarried and living the life of a rich young doctor. His family was a rich medical family. And moved up here, and I would listen to people like Steve Masters at Live 105. And I think about Casey Kasem, Wolfman Jack, and all of these incredible DJs, Rick Dees. And I would think Chuy Gomez from KMEL. And he was on another radio station just prior. They went out of business. He was on with Man Cow. And, of course, Howard Stern. I just thought, what would it be like to be in their shoes? It must be incredible. And it seems like fun. And, yeah, it is fun. And it is incredible. So thank you to Katie the Cool Lady. And thank you to King David for allowing our show to be on the air and to be a part of the OzCat radio family. Again, 15 years on the air. 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
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Now, you might say to yourself, $250? I really don't have that much money to spend. Well, it's a tax write-off. And under California law, you can write off the whole $250. So you're getting a whole ad campaign, and you get to write off the entire $250. So isn't that worth it for you to get your message out? You know, I was in Benicia over the last 2 days and listening to OzCat Radio. So you might be a business in Benicia. You might be a business in Vallejo. You might be a business in American Canyon, Napa, et cetera, et cetera. Or even Crockett. 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And as King Dave told me, he said, usually when people hear a commercial once, it goes in their head and in one ear and out the other. And he said, usually they don't get it until they hear it the third time, the fourth time, the fifth time. But what happens is, after a while, you say, this advertiser, he or she, they make sandwiches or they make cookies. Or they're a mechanic, or they're a plumber. And so you're gradually becoming branded locally. And of course, we are heard worldwide. So if you have an internet-based business or mail order business, this is also perfect for you. Once again, this is the 50 for 250 offer. We have so many carpenters. Throughout the Bay Area, the San Francisco Bay Area, we have roofers. We have people that lay tile, who do yard work, landscapers, painters, house painters, and even picture painters, photographers. There's somebody out here it's listening to the radio right now that needs your goods and services, but they don't know how to find you. Maybe you have a taqueria. Maybe you cook soul food. I know I ran into one of the daughters of the people that run House of Soul. Right now, House of Soul is up for auction. I don't know if the auction already happened. I ran into her about 3 weeks ago, and she told me that the House of Soul is up for auction. And, of course, they specialize in soul food. And so whoever wins the rights to House of Soul, again, OzCat Radio is a perfect place to advertise. Again, if you're a car detailer, a mechanic, this is the place to get out your message. And King Dave told me, you don't just want to do one ad campaign.
do two and three and four and five. Make yourself known to the audience. And here's the rule of advertising. Something I studied in college, specifically a business class. The average response rate to your advertising out of 100 people reached per ad is 1 to 2 people. Now, say you own a barbecue joint. If one person to two persons show up to your business and buy your barbecue, I've been into barbecue restaurants, and the average purchase is $45 to $75, sometimes larger. And there are people doing this several times a week. The average Chinese food purchase is approximately $45 to $50 and even $80. So again, think if this customer becomes a regular customer of yours. You will then more than pay for your advertisement and go into profit. And again, I'm talking about the whole advertising campaign. Plus, this is something that you can write off on your taxes. The whole ad campaign. The whole $250. You get to write it off. So why not? Why not take the chance and make the investment? Maybe you do hair. Maybe you make clothes. We had a young woman, I mentioned her a couple of weeks ago. She came on the air with us, and she makes clothing out of yarn. And she would make yarn bathing suits. Now, these yarn bathing suits are all the rage. Maybe you do something similar. Advertise with OzCat Radio. And many times we put our advertisers on the air and we do interviews with them. So it's a simple process. 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And ask for our wonderful campaign team, ad campaign team. And they will help you to write an ad. We'll do all the work. Just tell us your particulars. Tell us your audience demographic. And we'll take care of the heavy lifting and score your advertisement. We'll record the whole thing, score it, and put it on the air. And it could be on the air in as little as a few days to a week or 2 weeks. It depends on what your timetable is. If you need a rush job, let us know. Anyway, once again, this is the 50 for 250 offer that gives you, as an OzCat sponsor / advertiser, 50 30-second commercials, a.k.a. sponsorship messages, advertised and scored with top 40 music for only a cost of $250. And you can place these advertisements on any of our we have, I think we started with about 40 to 45 shows. I think we're upwards of over 50 shows on the air right now. And we always have great shows, like Jeremy does a show, Worldwide Hits with Jeremy. And so he takes all the number one hits throughout the world and plays them for you. And that's the unique thing about his show. So he has a whole host of not only American listeners, but international listeners. There's Scott the Plowman. He and his on-air partner,
They host a lot of young and up and coming acts, even older acts that have indie music that they want to feature. And they're getting a lot of listeners on that show. And we also have DJ Human, and he's always playing something, music that's for everybody. And of course, he gives us a lot of talk. So he's a lot of fun. And of course, there's Katie, the Cool Ladies Show, and many more. We have R&B based shows, we have hip hop and rap based shows, EDM, dance music, disco, pop, K-pop, country, Latin, gospel. 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Next up, Michael Jackson, I Can't Help It. From the Off the Wall album, here on the mighty and infamous OzCat Radio, you're listening to the Mama Know Show.

truly great song from Michael Jackson off the Wall album, ironically. That's I Can't Help It. Here on the Mighty and Infamous Ozcat Radio, this next song was written by Paul McCartney, also recorded by Paul McCartney separately for his own solo album. This is Michael Jackson from the Off the Wall album. This song is called Girlfriend. Here on the Mighty and Infamous Ozcat Radio, you are listening to The Mama Knows Show.

written by Paul McCartney. It's Michael Jackson with the song Girlfriend, produced by Quincy Jones from the Off the Wall album. Next up, also from Off the Wall, Rock With You by Michael Jackson.

0: You know, that's the end of our Michael Jackson block of music. Super Black or Super Groove of Michael Jackson. But if you want more, go see the movie Michael. Next up is a comedian that I discovered just yesterday. His name is Chris Turner. He's a English comedian. This guy is 25 years old. He really should be on Saturday Night Live. I see a film career for him, a major film career. I also see even a recording career for him. He has a very special talent. And over the next 9 minutes, you're going to find out what that talent is, and he's going to blow you away. Again, his name is Chris Turner. Remember that name. Here he is. I can remember the first time I saw Jim Carrey, Robin Williams, Richard Pryor, Eddie Murphy. He's got that kind of talent. So here you go. Chris Turner.
1: I'm a rapper, obviously. I am a rapper. I am. I don't know why so many women are laughing at that. I am a rapper. I am. I'm a freestyle rapper. That means I make up raps. I improvise them. And it's quite good. I'm actually pretty good. I mean, I hope I am, because it's Black History Month. If not, this is racist. I am aware I'm a white rapper, like Eminem, but more like, should we leave? No. There are good white rappers, obviously. There are good. There's Eminem, there's the Beastie Boys, there's Will Smith. There are good white rappers. Don't worry. So I do freestyle rap. That means that you inspire the rap. You provide the inspiration. Now, it's Valentine's Day, so I thought for this rap, the suggestions that will fuel it, we'll get 5 suggestions. The suggestions will all be a fetish from a previous partner or sexual conquest. Can you use the phrase sexual conquest anymore? Is that allowed? I think women can. I'm not allowed to. We'll begin over here. We'll move around there so you guys get the most thinking time. Over here, who's got a strange fetish that they want to rap about? An asparagus fetish. It does make your piss smell funny, doesn't it? Some people like that. Yeah. Oh. Is that, are you making that up, or is that real? Someone was like into asparagus. Not you, that's your thing. You like asparagus. Your ex-girlfriend liked to, you're marking your territory, aren't you? You're like, yeah. I'm not a weird fucking vegan. What a loser she was. An asparagus fetish. What type of asparagus? You like the thin ones, the thick ones, the white ones? There are white asparagus. Again, that's not racial. White asparagus are a thing. It is. You might imagine. What? Are you suggesting you've got a thick white penis? Is that what it is? David Bowie was the thin white duke. You got the thick white asparagus. Great. Okay, you're not even in that section. I don't know where that came from, but an asparagus fetish. Okay. You still get a chance to share a weird fetish. So far, there's not going to be one that's weirder than that. An asparagus fetish. Yeah.
2: I tried to make out with my roommate.
1: You tried to make out with your roommate? Go on. Yeah.
2: And she wasn't into it.
1: She wasn't into it?
2: I tried.
1: You tried? Did you ask first? Yes, I raped my roommate, Chris. I did. But it's fine, because we're girls. You tried, so trying to make out with your roommate in college and her not being into it.
2: I asked.
1: Yeah, what was wrong with the technique?
2: I have no idea.
1: You have no idea. She was drunk. She was roofied and drunk. She wasn't responding. Okay, cool. Making out with your roommate in college, them not being into it, an asparagus fetish. Middle of the room. Hello, what would you like a rap about based on a previous fetish or kink? There were two. Ooh, bloody tampons. Yeah? Yeah. Not you, bro. They're disgusting, aren't they? Bodily fluids are gross when they're theirs, when they're ours. Yeah. Get it in your eye. Okay, so there was a lover who, they liked bloody tampons. Amazing. There's a man over there who's going, oh, no, it's perfectly natural. I don't think I can remember. Was he ever like, kind of, can you start doing a, did you ever have a moon cup?
2: No.
1: He's genuinely going to be sick over there right now. Great, okay, a fetish for bloody tampons. God, that's going to be an appalling section of the rap. What were you saying over here? There's one over here.
3: Pee.
1: Pee, yes. Were they German? Were they? Statistically, yeah. What nationality were they?
3: Guatemalan.
1: They were Guatemalan. No, they won't. No, no, you're just saying that. Was this a recent partner and then they got deported? Is that what happened? Really, it was a Guatemalan ex who liked pee. All right, that's what we're doing. Okay, a Guatemalan who loves pee, bloody tampons, making out with your college roommate, them not being into it and not remembering it, and asparagus. It's funny, because you came out and you're like, I'm going to share this. She's like, you've made this friendship really awkward to continue now. And final one, the strangest fetish or something you want to share.
2: Golden showers.
1: That's the same as pee. That's the same as pee.
2: But it's a nicer way of saying
1: it. Yeah, that does make it more acceptable. What was the nationality of that person?
2: Indian.
1: Don't make it weird. I'm British. I'm not allowed to talk about that. Are you Indian? I can't turn on the light.
2: Yes, I am.
1: You are, okay. Indian from Dubai?
2: Yes.
1: How does that work out?
2: It's a 3-hour flight.
1: I like that. Just explaining how travel works. Thank you. Okay. Indian golden showers, Guatemalan golden showers, but it does sound worse, isn't it? Well, then again, if you've been to Dubai, you will know lots of gold everywhere. It's a very highly, highly gilded place. It's nice. Asparagus, questionable actions against your friend.
3: All right.
1: No, I didn't forget. I was pausing to make it look like I forgot so another woman would say it. Okay, that would be my rap name, MC Bloody Tampons. Yeah. Let's do this. Well, look, DJ, drop that beat. This is a freestyle based on all those fetishes. This beat's aggressively heavy. Get excited, make some noise.

0: and it smells like curry. Thank you very much. I'm Chris Turner. Good night. Goodbye.
1: Next up, this is a band that I became familiar with listening to them on K-Rock in L.A., specifically from Pasadena. And I recall they came to Northern California, specifically San Francisco, and graced us with a show. This band is Book of Love with the song. Oh, I was going to play Book of Love first, but I'm going to play Boy here on the Mighty and Infamous Oz Cat Radio.

This is Book of Love by the band Book of Love. They're sort of like the female Depeche Mode, except they also have a guy in the group. So short of that guy...

Book of Love with the song Book of Love here on the mighty and infamous OzCat Radio. Next up, Book of Love with the song Touch Roses here on the mighty and infamous OzCat Radio.

That is Book of Love with Touch Roses here on the mighty and infamous OzCat Radio. And that song illustrates just how greedy women are. They refuse to allow you to touch their roses. You heard it yourself. I rest my case. Now, speaking of roses, this is Donny Iris with the song Aaliyah here on the mighty and infamous OzCat Radio.

Donnie Iris with the song Ah Leah. See what you ladies do to the men. This guy, Donnie Iris, was just minding his own business. And then along came a girl named Leah. Shame on you, ladies. Next up, from France. This guy apparently is filthy rich. He is a partner in a high-class restaurant. Actually, they have four different cuisines at this restaurant. He's an artist, a fine artist. In addition, an advanced musician, bassist, guitarist, keyboardist, and singer. This is McBass. Here on the mighty and infamous Ozcat Radio, this track here is called One of These Days.

that sets Mick Bass with One of These Days here on the mighty and infamous OzCat Radio. We're going to continue with Mick Bass, and he has a special guest here, and his name is Muffy, or should I say Muffy. This is Mick Bass with the song Cold Cuts.

That's Mick Bass out of France with the song Alice. And you got to check out the video. You can find it on YouTube. I'm going to get out of here now. But once again, I want to say thank you to all of you in OzCat Radio Land as we are celebrating our 15th anniversary on the air for the Mama Knows Show. And I dedicate this to Mama Arletta Cash Early in heaven, who is the founder of the show, my dear mother, who passed away 2 years ago. 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It's West Coast time here on the mighty and infamous OzCat Radio for the Mama Knows Show. I'm Jacques. And as always, I love to send out some much-deserved shout-outs. Good night, Grandma in heaven. Good night, Grandpa in heaven. Dear Granddad, I'll see you both soon. I love you both. Good night, Mama in heaven. Mama Knows, Arletta Cash Early, the founder of the Mama Knows Show. Happy 15th anniversary on air. These FCC airwaves on the mighty and infamous OzCat Radio. And congratulations, Mama, on the Mama Knows Show. Good night, Daddy Jim. James B. Early. My dad, James B. Early, wrote more than 800 poems. 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And this is a free service. 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And again, like I said, it works like Facebook, and there are named poets and novelists on there, and just average Joes and Janes. And my father met a lot of people from around the world who became his dear Facebook friends, hundreds of people on poemhunter.com. Anyway, search term again is James B. Early Poet. That's James B. Early Poet. Good night, Joe Bob. Good night, Carol Ann. And good night, John Boy. I'm going to leave you with one last song from Mick Bass. This is called Hooray. Here on the mighty and infamous OzCat Radio. Again, join us here next week for the Mama Knows Show. 6 p.m. to 8 p.m. Sundays, Pacific Standard Time. It's West Coast time here in California. I'm Jacques, and this has been the Mama Knows Show.

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0: Kiffness. The Kiffness. With a song called Under the Blood. Apparently that's a Jamaican pastor that he sampled one of his sermons and then turned it into a drum and bass hit. At least that's what the description says. So it must be true. Anyway. 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KZCT in Vallejo. It's I'm Mosaic Mix Kevin here to do the Downslope Lounge Sunday service. Apparently, that's what it is today. Came into all the church selections. As a fine raised Baptist myself, I'm all familiar with those. But I had to give a little shift up there. Anyway, I didn't know when I was going to have an excuse to play that Jamaican pastor song, but there it is. There it was. It was handed to me by the fates. some might say by God himself.
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0: Here I am in the studio. Going to play some music. Just walked in, so don't have it all figured out. But I thought I would start with a handful of Nugs. New album by Primus. So we're gonna play that because this is the Sunday service, and I'm going to take you to church. So let's go to the Church of Primus because they suck.
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I'm Mosaic Mix Kevin here, Sunday night. 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

0: Yeah, we just finished up a whole bunch of Primus because I don't know what I was doing when I got here, but I wanted to play the new EP, which they just put out called A Handful of Nugs. Oh, I forgot to loop that.
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0: There you go. Now it's looped. FM. It's a looped. Ozcat Radio.

Oh, it just says 2026, but I swear to God, that just came out like in the last week. Holy Diver and Little Lord Fentanyl. I had heard before. This is Oz Duchess Radio. Was a live track, but they recorded that while they're out on tour. Yeah, they're still out on tour right now, so that could be from this year as well. Anyway, a bunch of random stuff they threw together, a handful of nugs. But they're handing out a new album coming out with a new drummer sometime next year or so, when they get off the road, I imagine. Then I played the little three-song Conspiranoia EP as well, from like 2018. Conspiranoia, Follow the Fool, and Aaron on the Side of Caution. And that one, I think that was 2024? Wasn't that long ago either. 2022. It wasn't that long ago. 4 years ago, anyway. And then I ended up with a favorite of mine, which is Beats Antique with Beelzebub featuring Les Claypool. So that one's a great one. Yeah, I just ended up in a Primus hole because they suck. Anyway, that's what you do when you fill time here at the radio station. Play music you like, and hopefully you love listening to it too. This is Oz Cat Radio. And if you don't, that's okay. I'm sure to play something new, little, yellow, and different very shortly. This is Oz Cat Radio. Oh, yeah, and I opened up with a remix by The Kiffness called Under the Blood, which was a Jamaican pastor who got sampled and turned into a drum and bass hit. So there you go. There's the playlist so far. Anyway, it's a little after 11 o'clock, so I'm on the mic saying thank you for tuning in. We're going to shift over to a little more electronic. That was kind of the hint with Beelzebub heading back that direction, because it's generally Sunday nights. Well, I always play whatever I want, but Sunday nights I try to play my EDM stuff, my bass-oriented EDM music. So we're probably heading back that direction very shortly. Haven't picked my song yet, though. So maybe I should do that. Anyway, thank you for tuning in to Oz Cat Radio, 89.5 FM, KZCT in Vallejo.

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1: 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I'm all of a sudden, I'm flossing. I got a tiny backpack.
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A Mosaic Mix. Kevin, your host, every Sunday night, 9 p.m. ish. Usually it's always 10 o'clock these days. So 10 o'clock to late night, to midnight. And that's what time it is right now. So happy midnight. Week's over. New week starts. If you're listening, thanks for tuning in with me. Got a new week. I'm heading out this weekend for another Renaissance Fair. That's right. Me and my Ren Faire band are keeping busy this spring. Yeah, I'm going up to Shasta. The Shasta Renaissance Fair in Reading. Well, Anderson, but just outside of Reading. Stoscat Radio, 89.5 FM, 89.5 FM. Going to stay in the Eco Hotel. Lounge around, perform Saturday and Sunday. Three shows a day, so it's going to be a busy weekend, but there's going to be bookend vacation time. Looking forward to it. KZCT. Yeah, so that's where I'll be at the next weekend. That's what I'll be ramping for all week. So it depends what you're doing. We should get your act together. Anyway, so yeah, it's after midnight. Base Fix is going to continue probably till 2 like usual.

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0: Peninsula once was. 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

0: When else in time?
1: The sky calls to us. If we do not destroy ourselves, we will one day venture to the stars. A still more glorious dawn awaits, not a sunrise, but a galaxy rose. A morning filled with 400 billion suns. The rising of the Milky Way. The cosmos is full beyond measure. Elegant truths of exquisite interrelationships of the awesome machinery of nature.
2: I believe our future depends powerfully on how well we understand this cosmos, in which we float like a mote of dust in the morning sky.
3: And the brain does much more than just recollect. It intercompares, it synthesizes, analyzes, it generates abstractions.
1: The simplest thought, like the concept of the number one, has an elaborate logical underpinning. The brain has its own language for testing the structure and consistency of the world. A still more glorious dawn awaits, not a sunrise, but a galaxy rose. A morning filled with 400 billion suns. The rising of the Milky Way. The sky calls to us. If we do not destroy ourselves, we will one day venture to the stars.

0: is full of strange sounding ideas.
1: How lucky we are to live in this time, the first moment in human history when we are, in fact, visiting other worlds.
2: A still more glorious dawn awaits, not a sunrise, but a galaxy rise. A morning filled with 400 billion suns. The rising of the Milky Way.
3: A still more glorious dawn awaits, not a sunrise, but a galaxy rise. A morning filled with 400 billion suns. The rising of the Milky Way.
4: Surface of the Earth is the shore of the cosmic ocean. 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Surface of the Earth is the shore of the cosmic ocean. Recently we've waded a little way up, and the water seems inviting.

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Each of those worlds is as real as ours. 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

our small planet, we are also capable of using our compassion and our intelligence, our technology and our wealth, to make an abundant and meaningful life for every inhabitant of this planet, to enhance enormously our understanding of the universe, and to carry us

The Earth, that's here. That's home. That's us. On it, everyone you love, everyone you know, everyone you ever heard of, every human being who ever was, lived out their lives. 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

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This is the Bass Fix Sunday Service, Down Slope Lounge, Thursday morning commute. All the monikers I give myself, I'm signing off because I rolled an extra 30 minutes. I don't know. I was just in a zone, listening to cool music, gaming, just hanging out, you know, doing the usual things I do as a DJ, just sitting, picking the music that I think is cool, the music that I love, and I hope that you love listening to it too. I got one more track here, and then I'm pretty much going to fade away and go get some sleep and try to start off my week in a good place. So we'll see how that goes. Anyway, thanks for tuning in every Sunday night, 10 p.m. until late night, EDM, down tempo, electronic, glitch hop, trip hop, chill step, dubstep, all the deep, dark bass flavored music of genres that I like to play. So that's when I do it, Sunday night. So tune in then. Thursday mornings, you can get my down tempo electronic alternative show, Down Slope Lounge. That's Thursday, 10 a.m. to noon. And then sometimes I hang out on Monday nights when I do 6 to 9 p.m. with Spitshine, where I'm the co-host and general sidekick for Rick. Sometimes world tag team DJ champion when I cover his show. And then, of course, that's 6 to 9 p.m. And then 9 p.m. to midnight, the Marco Dubrovnik takeover show. Get yourself some proto roots punk, rockabilly, psychedelic garage, 60s rock. I don't know. 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And I think I covered all the bases, so I'm going to press play on this last track and get out of here. Thank you for tuning in. Have yourselves a good night. Have yourselves a good week. And if you're going up to the Shasta Renaissance Fair in Reading, I'll see you there. I'm on stage 3 days a week. 3 days both weekends. I think it's 10 a.m., 12:30 and 2:30, if I'm not mistaken. But anyway, look for the Wild Time Larks at the Shasta Renaissance Fair, and I'll be there. So stay tuned in to OzCat Radio, 89.5 FM, KZCT. Don't touch that dial. I guess you can go to sleep now because I'm about to put on the machine, but don't. Anyway, have yourselves a good night.

0: music has always been sort of my, that's been what's altered my consciousness. 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
1: For no reason?
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1: 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I'm all of a sudden, I'm flossing. 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
1: Yeah, this is Luca Capizzi.
0: Yeah.
1: The boss has a package he needs to be delivered to Vallejo. 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Capisce?
0: Okay.
1: 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You got it?
0: Yeah, boss. What do you want me to do when I get

0: 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Can we also get him to play extra attention to the iambic pentameter of track 4?
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Hi, Dave Wakeling from the English Beast. Auscat Radio, KZCT 89.5 FM. And I'm not reading this, I just remembered it.

Thank you. 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Thank you.

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0: We ain't going nowhere. We ain't going nowhere. 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Cause we Vallejos for life.
1: Vallejos, the city of the hour. The city with the power. Too sweet to be sour.
0: The city of pandemonium, baby. The excitement of the bay. The excitement of the bay.
1: Right here in Vallejo.
0: What's up, everybody? Welcome to the 10 o'clock show on Monday. Every Monday, welcome to the I'm Alive show. We got the whole crew in here. We got the darling of Vallejo, Doug Darling.
1: The darling? It's the darling? Okay.
0: And, of course, that oil, that always loyal, consistent co-host of mine, Mr. Blue Eyes himself. That blue-eyed devil, Baby Cakes.
1: Baby Cakes, where does this come from? I can't help it. I'm in great shape. I tell you,
0: powerful, strong,
1: strong,
0: ready to become a politician. You're in your corrupt politician age, Fred. Right?
2: Show your guns.
1: Where's the camera? I'm showing my guns. I don't know. It's okay.
2: Show them.
0: Put the mic completely up to your mouth.
2: Show your guns.
0: There you
2: Fred.
0: Go. Show them, Fred. 18 inches, right? Hey, good morning.
1: 15 anyway.
0: Good morning, everybody. Good morning, gentlemen. Thank you guys for showing up today for this amazing show. We got a couple good topics, and if you join us at the 11 o'clock hour, we have someone coming in celebrating the June 5th Earth Day. Only one Earth Day.
2: World Environment Day.
1: Earth Day, Ground Day. Yeah.
0: And we're lucky enough, she's it's a gal?
2: Yeah, Robin.
0: Robin, she's going to be coming in, and she's going to be talking about we need to have environmental-friendly missiles and bombs. So when they blow up, flowers and potpourri come out, right? Is that what she was saying?
2: Just a statement here. We got to treat her seriously when she comes, but sure. After that, you can make any bombs.
1: Oh, we can't have fun once she shows?
0: That's a pretty funny joke right there. I mean, come on. Yeah. They want potpourri and flowers to come out of the bombs when they blow up. You want to go? I got shrapnel from potpourri.
2: But on a serious note, she's from the Solano Resource Conservation.
1: Come on, Doug. Come on.
0: She's one of the, works with Sarah McKibbins, butterfly gal.
2: She worked with her, yeah.
0: Yeah. That's Sarah's still around? Did her funding stop and then she's like moved on or?
2: I think she moved on to another position somewhere.
0: Oh, yeah. I tried calling her the other day. She didn't answer. Hurt my feelings.
1: Who is this?
0: Sarah McKibbins, the butterfly girl.
2: But the SRCD is alive and well, and they serve Solano County. So.
0: I tried to make a little flyer for them.
1: The Monarch girl.
0: Yeah, Sarah, she worked for that same department, so we're very familiar.
1: What it seemed like a sweetheart. Yeah.
0: Yeah. Hey, you know what? She got a little bit done here.
2: You know that butterfly festival's coming up pretty soon.
0: I'm looking to be running. Okay. I'm looking.
1: Oh, you're gonna be a part of that?
0: I don't know. I'm waiting to hear back if they're wanting me to go in there and help be at least run the parking lot for them.
1: Yeah, he could do that. Yeah.
2: Go live.
0: Huh?
2: Go live.
0: What is it on a Saturday? Saturday. Oh, I think it's on Sunday actually. It's on a Sunday. The only thing I can go live on is my Friday show, which is 6 to 7, and that is the goal.
1: 6 to 7.
0: Every Saturday, or every Friday, 6 to 7, we have a new show called Vallejo Talk, where it's all about promoting the events of Vallejo and the humans. And last week, we had the great Tim Urban on, and I got lucky, man. He sang a song. I was like, whoa. You know what? That was cool.
1: We're gonna try to make downtown live.
0: That's one of the that will be probably our major topic today is about the downtown. You know, we're moving on from Muschietti's. We did our job. Muschietti's, the property that is owned by the city in front of Solano and Cortola. That property that is in front of his place. The city has stepped up, said, "Hey, you know what? It's cheaper to keep it." It's cheaper to keep her, right? Because after it came out, you know, it said, hey, the city approved $85,000 to upgrade that property. And this is a big...
1: Great decision.
0: Yeah, great decision where some people are like, wait a minute. And even Muschietti's was even saying it. Hey, they could have just gave me that property for a dollar and I'd fix it up. But we live in California and they want their cut, the California government mafia. And it was, and people needed to understand that I spoke with the last public works director 2 years ago when we really got into this, how deep how deep does this go? And he says, the California government has a, it's a rule that any city-owned, state-owned property must be zoned or surveyed for low-income housing first.
2: That's me.
0: And so, so anyways, of course, you can't build nothing there. But the order for that to pass the bar for the state of California to allow Vallejo to sell it to him, it would be $100,000. $100,000. That guy was like, we're going to do $100,000 just to sell it to him for $10,000?
2: Well, just think, you won't have to patch any more potholes there, Dave.
0: I'm going to miss it. We got that one spot.
2: Because they're going to pave it.
0: Well, hey, you know what? I look forward to it. And again, to anybody that was out there, we saw some comments of, you know, why is the city putting $85,000 to this when there's other things? They could put it towards homeless. They could put it towards a needle program.
2: It's called low-hanging fruit.
0: And also rewarding someone for 31 consistent years of being loyal to this city, not only keeping his business here, upgrading
1: Mascotti,
0: his business and sharing
1: yes.
0: it with the freaking community for years. Huh? Like, what, 20 years he's been doing that free coffee tasting?
2: Hats off.
1: Welcome strangers every weekend. Yeah.
0: So
1: every Saturday.
0: So thank you, City Council, for making that decision, because it's not just affecting Fabrice. It affects his customers. You know, coffee is the number one abused substance in the world. And we have someone slanging that stuff right here in Vallejo and cooking it. He's out there. He's our coffee lab over here in Vallejo. And so you have people traveling throughout the Bay Area to come here and taste some of his delicious coffee. And you're like, what do you mean? Why are people coming to Vallejo to have coffee here? Like, would they look it up in the phone book or something? No. He has over 600 clients throughout the whole Bay Area. The whole Bay Area. And every day he's out there delivering throughout this whole region delicious Vallejo made coffee.
1: By the best brewer that we know about.
0: Hey, the only time I ever drink coffee is on this show, and it's a cappuccino, and I can't have it done anywhere else except there. I mean, I've had cappuccinos at other spots here in Vallejo and throughout California.
1: Not like Mascotti's.
0: And I'm telling you, it doesn't taste the same. And one of the things is my theory is, I'm getting, well, not this. I don't know if it's me personally or if it really is what's going on there, is that you get to see your bean when it's shipped in from some other country, then you get to see it roasted, and then it ferment, it oxidizes for 2 weeks. It has to like do an oxidization fermentation. It needs like 2 weeks to sit, and then boom, you're drinking it. Man,
2: it's called fresh.
0: Fresh.
2: Yeah.
0: Fresh, like eating a salmon straight from the sea. You ever done that? You could taste the
1: salmon
0: sea.
1: With
0: you
1: honey.
0: I don't like fish, but one time my neighbors went out deep sea fishing off of San Francisco and then smoked it, and I was like, this asbestos tastes
1: good.
0: The
1: red
0: good.
1: Snapper and blue snappers.
0: Ooh, you
1: could
0: really taste the lead in uranium from the lab, from Livermore Lab. You could, oh God, is that what I taste?
2: There is truth to that rumor, Dave. Fresh fish is the best.
0: Yeah, you know what is crazy is when I ate it, I literally closed my eyes and I could feel that fish swimming through the sea. Like, I could literally, you know, I'm Native American. I'm sensitive to that superstition.
1: I don't like fish either.
0: Well, no, I'm not Native.
1: Except for salmon.
0: I'm Indigenous Canadian American. That's what they put on your...
1: That's a little bit of everything.
0: Indigenous Canadian American.
2: I'm independently poor.
0: Hey, I choose to be poor. No, I choose to take my time instead of going to a paying job to come here and volunteer my time on this, because I love doing this. I mean, you want to, you know, something you learn. If
1: you're
0: any
1: natural
0: of you,
1: at it.
0: If some of you listeners are under the it's age of, 40 or 30, like, what is it? When do you really realize?
1: Come on.
0: Do you realize that money isn't everything, because you've burned all your time out, and what you realize is, like, if I'm going to use my time, it's going to be to something I love doing. And I love doing this more than I love making money.
2: I think Fred and I are offended by that. We are well over 40.
1: Oh, come on.
0: Well, no, I'm saying, what age did you guys...
1: I've had a bird for 40 years.
0: When did you burn out on trying to, like, kill yourself to make money to where you're like, I want to do things
1: that
0: I love?
1: Yeah, work is overrated.
0: Unless you do something you love. If you can earn money...
1: If you're earning money and you're working, but you love your job, You haven't worked a day.
2: I think what you're doing, Dave, is a form of stewardship. And stewardship comes all across the board. Different forms of giving back.
1: Stewardship.
2: To
1: is that what
2: community.
1: I heard?
0: Stewardship.
2: Yeah.
1: Okay, I heard that from Doug.
0: Well, you know, there was this, like, when you sit there and you sit there and you start studying, logics. Like, you know, like Napoleon Hill, he's the godfather of the laws of attraction. He went out, hung out with Carnegie, hung out with Rockefeller. He hung out all the...
1: Are you sure of that?
0: No, yeah, he wrote a book. He wrote this, it's called The Laws of Attractions. It's like 2,000-page freaking Bible of like these... It's like, what it is it's saying, it's like, if you do this... This opens a door for this, and then you go here. Then that opens the door for this, and it just keeps on going and going.
1: Is that like Alice in Wonderland? No.
0: No. Follow me, Fred. Follow me, so you can learn something.
1: I'm just having fun.
0: I know, but not at my expense.
1: Oh my God! I didn't know.
0: See, the laws of attraction. You gotta get it back,
2: Fred. The only
1: we need Doug in here. Come on, Doug.
0: Okay, but no. Listen to this though. And what I'm getting at is when you start getting in that whole world and you start listening to everybody else's different philosophies, there's Brian Tracy, there's all these other Tony Robbins, but they all come together and they say about when we talk to people that are wealthy, that have a lot of money, they say, what do you get out of that? And they say that my wealth allowed me to put me in positions to be able to meet good people, quality human beings. And that's something I'm wealthy in this city. So wealthy, I have no blood relatives out here. My daughter doesn't live out here. All these blood people that I love, but my non-blood family outnumbers by far my own family, you know. And maybe you should have treated me a little different, Mom, Dad. No, but hey, you know what? I go down to the downtown, and I'm just walking around. I run into people, hugs all the time. And then when I go to the functions...
1: Yeah, he does.
0: Yeah, I can't take 5 steps without seeing trash
1: or
0: getting a hug.
1: Yeah, he always gets an I know you.
0: Hey, you want to know a game I play in the downtown now? Can I go 10 steps without seeing trash? Never get past 5. Never get past 5. Yeah. Hey, so Clean the Earth Day, I want to start one. It says one day without
1: trash. Go anywhere.
0: Vallejo, one day without trash on the ground in Vallejo Day. One day. Can I see? I get on my knees and I say to all 16,000 to 18,000 gods the human mind has thought up in over the history of man, the 130-year history of us, the 300-year, that I go to all 16 to 18,000 gods. I pray one thing, not wealth. Not my missing teeth, or I want, or lose weight. I just want to see one day in Vallejo where there's no trash on the ground. One day.
2: And you could do that, Dave, because that's what World Environment Day is about, is creating global awareness.
0: We need just Vallejo awareness.
1: Yeah, the heck with global. We want to help the city.
0: Yeah, hey, I'm going to ask
1: the city of the hour.
0: You go for it, Fred.
1: The city of the power. Too sweet to be sour. I'm sorry.
0: The city of pandemonium.
1: Yeah.
0: We're getting that from superstar Billy Graham, the wrestler. Remember him?
1: The best ever. The best ever.
2: Before my time.
0: No.
1: He 42 was years old became champion.
0: In the 70s.
1: Beat somebody that hadn't been beat in years.
2: I was a puppy
1: Bruno
2: in
1: San
2: the 70s.
1: Martino.
0: Huh?
2: I was a puppy in the 70s.
1: Oh.
2: Yeah.
1: Me too.
0: True.
1: Me too.
0: I think we graduated around the same era. 91, I think you were of 97.
1: CCR in the 70s. Creedence Clearwater Revival. Yeah.
0: So, you know, one of my main goals in this community is I want to share these humans that I get to mingle with, like Doug Darling. It's been an honor to know you, man. And you now you're on my show.
2: Thank you, sir.
0: And all the things that you do, you've done for this community. And I know there's a lot of folks that listen to this show, some DJs too, that are all community driven. And like I said, it's crazy. You get involved with something and then it gets you involved with another thing and gets you involved with another thing. Well, next thing you know, you have that thing on your radio show, you know, being a host, because I've realized, me and Fred were talking about this show a couple weeks ago about how, like, what's our direction with this show? And we need to stay very, we need to talk about what we know best, and that's Vallejo. And there's a lot of crazy stuff in Vallejo going on, you know what I mean? We could talk about naked drug addicts, naked prostitutes, you know, yeah, some chick, I guess, Muschietti's, he goes home the way he goes to, he lives out in Napa, is he goes down Sonoma Boulevard every day. And even when he comes into town, like he goes and picks his daughter up in Berkeley. Shout out to Juliet. Congratulations. She's graduating Berkeley. Congratulations to Fabrice. See that? You know what I mean? Nice place.
3: Yeah, good
0: kids. And he goes always down Sonoma Boulevard. And now it's almost like a museum of like a Vallejo like attraction. I'm not kidding you. When I bring visitors here, the first thing we do is head down to Sonoma Boulevard. They're like, where are they? Oh, no. Now they're on Marin next to the park. Much better.
1: It's funny. All the ones that are against that Sonoma Boulevard, the girls on the street, is another lady always running them down. Yeah, they're out there with heart, you know. You don't hear no man running them down.
0: Hey, you know, you've heard me many times say, hey, I think that girl's 15.
1: I'm saying is you don't run them down because of their lifestyle. I'm not talking about age limit.
0: I don't know. I don't talk for it. Dude, there's a lot of snobby people up there that put their nose in the air to people.
1: That's what I'm saying.
0: No, no, how about this?
1: They may be guilty of it themselves.
0: Hold on, though. It should never even get to that point because we live in America, a free society. And between two consensual adults, what happens if she wants to pay him?
1: Yeah,
0: you never
1: hear
0: about that.
1: What's wrong with that?
0: You never hear about that. We need male prostitutes out there. I want to see equality. I need equality in Vallejo.
1: Why do you look at Doug when you say that?
0: Yeah, Doug. Hey, because I know there's probably... Now, granted, I don't know if there's going to be chicks picking you up.
2: I disagree. Bottom line, prostitution on our streets in front of our faces, broad daylight, I think that's bad business for the city of Vallejo.
0: I do, too. No, I mean...
1: You think it's what now?
0: Bad business. Not a good look.
1: No, it isn't.
0: It's not a good look, right? Not a good look.
1: Of course not.
0: We all agree.
1: Not to be belittling anybody, though.
0: Right. Oh, no. Hey, you know what? If I could sell myself to... if a woman out there was willing to pay me to do that kind of service for her, I would. But unfortunately... They could just go to the bar and just say, anybody want to get some?
1: Oh, no, they get their drinks automatically.
0: But most likely it's going to be some guy that's like, hey, what's up?
1: I already know.
0: Hey, what's up there, Fred? Is that 78-year-old rear end still cherry? I'll pay. I'll put $1,000. One time we got desperate for money, and I put Fred on the black market, and some Dubai prince was trying to buy him. But Fred was like, okay, I'll go over there. But he wasn't willing to cry. The guy was like, is he willing to cry? Like, this is what I got to do for my medications. back to Earth Day.
2: World Environment Day.
1: Hey, when is that?
0: Only one Earth. June 5th. Started in 1973. Whoa.
1: June 5th.
0: Hey, what are their thoughts about India? Jeez, have you ever sat there? They do a lot of videos, like Facebook, like shorts showing India. And just like how they have a river that's a sewage river, and they just throw they're trash.
1: Shirley MacLaine book talks a lot about India. Yeah,
0: you know,
1: a few books I read by her.
0: You know, and then like people like that talk about immigration. Like this guy that's running for California governor. It's odd that the guy that has the most money running has the most ads on Facebook.
2: You mean Sire?
0: Yeah. And he talks about California was built on immigration and this. And I go, yeah, you could tell it's all trash because all the immigrants that came over come from countries where they have no sanitary. Oh, break time?
1: Yeah, it is a little break.
0: They come.
1: What's up? What's up?
0: Oh, nothing. Nah, Doug's gonna learn that.
1: He's gonna take a break.
0: Yeah, it's okay to say what. Like, hey, give me a sec, because
1: I think he'll be
0: back.
1: Maybe he's just walking out. Could that be?
0: He's like, screw this place. This isn't what I signed up for.
1: Gives us the paperwork.
0: Talking about legalized melt. No.
1: Oh, he's back already.
0: Hey,
1: I thought maybe he left.
0: Here's a question, though. On that note, where we're talking about the gals on the street.
1: Yeah.
0: Are you guys for? I mean, I've heard women. One of them right here, around here, that they said legalize it, put a brothel.
1: Oh, I believe
0: that. Put it behind, you know, closed doors and let it be a legal service. Tax it at 40% like they do cannabis, right? And again, if two consensual adults want to do whatever, that's none of my business. You know what I mean? I don't care. I have no religious backing. I don't believe in going after I die, go somewhere because, you know, I made bad decisions. I don't believe someone died for my bad decisions either or comes back as a zombie or then asked me to eat the body and blood. I'm like, I'm not into any of that stuff.
2: If they make it in a business model, I would be 100% fine with it. It just doesn't belong on our streets.
0: Exactly.
2: All.
0: And at the same time, I embrace that. I think Vallejo could be an amazing red light district. I mean, all jokes aside, I mean, what, come on, it's already there, open air drug use.
2: Well, that's not a joke. Oh. I hit red lights all the time on Sonoma,
1: right? I get pulled over by red lights, yeah.
0: It's hey, okay. What's your guys' stance on this? Some folks on Facebook, they make comments about the potholes, and some are like, come on, fix this street. And then there's like about 35% say don't fix it because those are technically speed bumps. So do so 707-652-5775. Do we keep our pothole? Do we get rid of the potholes or do we rename them speed bumps? Now, me and Fred, we live on a street. We have two very deep dips that are our speed bumps. Yeah. You go through those things, they'll rip your arm right off. I'm not kidding.
1: You better not be doing 35 miles
0: an
1: hour.
0: And our council member, she got a letter from someone complaining about it, and she hit me. I'm going to say, no, you leave it, because that means whoever hit that is there speeding. You have to go slow over. Slow down. You ever heard that thing called a brake?
2: The city is liable sometimes. When you hit those potholes, it does damage. So,
0: but we do have a slowdown, and that's why I told you, see the sign that says slow, dip. Now, these animals, they go flying through here. Whoa, ba-doosh, ba-doosh, and there's two of them. So when you hit the first one, you're like, what the? And boom.
1: The bottom of the car falls out. You don't know what fell off.
0: We got like a hole. That was one of the holes I went and patched up was from where all the front end clips hit it and rip out this thing. Okay.
2: Dude, we got to maintain our streets, bottom line.
0: Oh, 1,000%. You know, this was something, you know, I'll type hypothetical, like if I was mayor. And, you know, I was thinking, oh, you know, I'll run, you know. But one of the things I would do is I was looking at the budget, and I would, you would have the two, there'd be the three highest costs, you know, your cops, your emergency, and public works. And I would definitely try to make public works even with all of them. That's how important public works is to this city, and maintaining it, not just maintaining it, but making it flawless, shiny, because we want visitors here, and we want to encourage people out there to bring visitors, and all the city has to do is focus.
1: Start your business right here in downtown Vallejo.
0: Some folks are like, why would, you know, you can't decrease the police, we need to increase it. No. You don't realize how much visibility plays a role in security. And when you have public works driving around, they're kind of like a semi quasi officer themselves. They're going to, they now have direct to the officers. And, hey, this is so and so public works. You know, there's some guy out here taking a dookie in front of kids trying to practice soccer. Can you get out here? This is, what is it called? Decent exposure.
1: Indecent exposure.
0: Yeah, you know, we got to start, you know, I joke around about stuff, you know, but, you know, one of the things that this country could do all the way down to Vallejo is start enforcing rules, not only just on us, but the politicians, the RICO Act. We got to bring back the RICO Act. Or, you know, I'm in favor of taking a little bit of China and we kill ours, execute the scammers, not little ones, but the main ones that affect a whole entire community, society. Especially if you're put inside a position of city management, state management, federal management, and you go and do some backroom deal or something, boom. Or we do like India. This one I like. They lay you down and you sit on your butt with your feet out with no shoes, and they take a bamboo stick and smack the crap out of the bottom of your feet. I'm for the corp. What's that called? Capital punishment?
2: He's kinky, Fred.
1: That's called abuse.
0: I didn't look kinky. That looked like it hurt.
1: That's called abuse.
0: No, it's not. No, I'm saying no. If you punish somebody that goes and abuses a system, you could choose. Take the chair or take the smacking of the feet.
2: Fred, other countries cut your hand off if you're caught
1: stealing.
2: That's
1: true. Your fingers or
0: no.
1: Toes.
0: Or how about this? The scow came from the Philippines that was visiting here. And she was saying, well, we got poverty, but we don't have drug use. She's all, we kill our drug users. I was like, damn. I was all, cannabis isn't on that list, is it?
1: Yeah, no.
0: I was like, can you smoke weed out there? Nope. You know, yeah, and there's countries out there. And we talked about this last show, is that we got to start getting strict on open drug use. I'm cool with even shutting down smoking pot out in the public. You can only be at your house if that's what it means. You know what I mean? Because I like to, but you got to, same for cigarettes, though.
1: Right.
0: You know? So, but anyways, let's get into a topic that's dear to my heart, and I think it should for all of us, is our downtown. And I want to take a break and let the guys stretch out a little bit, because this is going to be a pretty deep conversation, which will help us out. So when Robin gets here, she'll come in and...
1: Why, what time is it now?
0: It's 10:31. We'll take a little break, come back and drink a little water, stretch out. And we're going to talk. I'm going to read something I sent to the council, city management, and shared with the community. Because now we took care of Muschietti's. Remember I said we're going to focus. Started with Muschietti's. He's got that done. Now we're going to... I told you, we're going for the downtown. We're going for the downtown.
1: Downtown. Where all the lights are bright. Let's make it like that in Vallejo.
0: Like, you remember Boardwalk Empire? I don't know if you ever seen Boardwalk Empire, but they would show Atlanta. What was that? The Broadwalk? And all the lights in the 20s. It was based in the bootleg in the Prohibition years. And they were just showing the roaring 20s and everybody's dancing. Lights everywhere. And that's what our city needs. During the certain hours.
1: The roaring 20s, yeah.
0: But what do we get? But you know what's crazy is I just hope we don't hurt no migrating birds or pollinators, because I spoke with Myrna Hayes and she taught me about that. One of the things that messes up birds is the light at night, because they're trying to find. So anyways, so the whole city be darked out like Vegas, and then the downtown would just be lit up.
1: Right?
0: Yeah. But you think I'm joking around, but a city coordinated like that, where we're like all on the same page and... Come on, man. That's a great city. I always said one day my goal is that Vallejo will be listed as the most expensive city to live in the world. Why? Because the houses are so expensive, because nobody wants to leave. And people are just literally dropping my, please, can you move out, please? Whoa. I'll give you $2 million for your little shed. You know, but that's the goal. It's like in the world. Why? Because the houses are so expensive, because nobody wants to leave. And people are just literally dropping my, please, can you move out, please? Whoa. I'll give you $2 million for your little shed. You know, but that's the goal. It's like
1: great idea.
0: Yeah, I want people to.

0: It isn't me staying up all night sitting there with the dictionary. I just go to ChatGPT and I'm all, ooga booga, ooga, ooga, ooga,
1: ooga. Okay, and then it puts okay, up this. Don't worry.
0: Yeah, it takes my, my caveman brain thoughts and puts them out there. It makes it look like I'm like Elon Musk is ready to read it.
2: Gorilla Dave.
1: Fred, I thought we were going to break at 10:50.
0: Sometimes we don't do that. I like to hear myself.
3: No.
0: You need to learn, Doug. I like to hear myself.
3: Sometimes a break don't happen when he says it's going to happen, but see, it's okay. It's okay.
0: Doug needs
3: he's the host. You're not the host. Dave is the host.
0: Well, over time, Doug will learn that being a DJ, a radio DJ, is you like to hear yourself talk. You know.
3: Love me some me. Yeah.
0: All right. Here we go. Something for the times.
3: Because if you don't, you miss the chance. You'll be gone someday.
0: All right, I'm going to play a little something that is kind of for the times. I look forward to the societal change in America, especially with our youth. I'm looking so forward to the what our youth is going to be able to produce in this next year or so. That at once, you guys actually saw it, was when Vietnam was drafting everybody. And all the people like, F that, I ain't
3: they
0: going.
3: They drafted me.
0: And you seen Muhammad Ali or Cassius Clay, Muhammad Ali now. And then all of a sudden you start hearing all this talent coming out and all these activists. And you saw the youth of America rise up and technology help change the dynamics of sending America's, like forcing America's youth to go over there and fight corporate wars in different parts of the world. Now, I understand there's a possibility of a draft. And so every time I see the youth, I salute them and I say, you know, you better start learning how to speak up now before you go get sent over to the hills in Iran.
2: Sir, yes, sir.
0: And by the way,
3: we know how to cut down on the
0: population. It ain't just the kids.
3: Yeah.
0: It's now 18 to 42. So some of you out there in your 40s, you better get your act straight. Start running, exercising, you know, changing your diet because those hills Iran look rough to run through. You know what I mean? So anyways, I'm going to be looking forward because you know what? When the threat of something happens, that's when everybody, all of a sudden you're going to be seeing everybody flipping out. And that's why I don't think they won't do a draft because we would flip out. You know, we're okay with seeing it on TV, but sending our kids over there, if not, but still, like I said, I think the threat of a draft would really ship-shape this society up because it goes all the way up to 42.
3: I think the volunteers are pretty enormous because our schools are just, you know what they are. What? They're just places to leave your kids.
0: Oh, daycares?
3: Yeah, daycare. I'm sorry. I forgot the
0: taxpayer
3: words.
0: Daycare? Okay.
3: Yeah.
0: All right, everybody. So I'm going to play a little War Pigs, Black Sabbath.
3: No.
2: Woo!
0: All right, everybody. You listen to OzCat Radio. This is I'm a live show. You're hanging with the darling of Vallejo, the baby cakes, and me, the caveman.
3: Baby cakes?
0: All right, everybody. We'll be right back.

0: on the road.
1: I'm looking forward to this today's version of that song. When they're like, when someone gets up on front of the TV. In order to secure democracy, you must send your kids over to Iran to die for my oil. To fight for democracy in Iran. Anyways, let's get back to Vallejo and let's practice a serious conversation, but try to keep some humor. And so when our guest comes in, we're already primed and ready, to be honest.
0: Primed and ready.
1: All right, I want to share something with any of you Oscadians. Look here, brothers, all you Oscadians out there. I want to share something that I sent over to the mayor and the council and the city management, dude. I'm going to read it in Hulk Hogan's voice, dudes. I said, good evening, mayor, city members, council members, and city management, dudes. I want to share some thoughts with you regarding the future of downtown Vallejo, brothers. No, anyways. all right, so.
0: Go ahead.
1: Here it is.
0: I didn't say goathead. I said go ahead.
1: All right, so I sent an email, you know, subject line, downtown activation and why it matters. And so this is how it goes. Good evening, mayor, city council members, and city management. I wanted to share some thoughts regarding the future of downtown Vallejo and why activation of our waterfront areas is critically important to the city's long-term economic health. As a city, we must recognize that modern downtowns are now competing against people simply staying home. Okay, today's residents, they're lazy. They're heavy. They can't. No, I'm just playing. I didn't put that
0: Leave
1: in there.
0: Leave your TV.
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1: 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That's a big one. When it's activated, public safety through increased visibility and foot traffic. I like that. That was a good one, ChatGPT. Yeah. However, if the downtown environment becomes overly restricted, overregulated, or inactive, people simply stay home instead. We cannot expect a vibrant downtown while simultaneously making it harder for artists, musicians, performers, and creative entrepreneurs to activate public spaces and contribute to the atmosphere that attracts people in the first place. I fully support proper permitting and health standards for food vendors. However, I believe the city should carefully consider separating food-related enforcement from low-risk artistic and cultural vendors who help create positive downtown energy and community engagement. Cities across America are increasingly investing in experience-based economics centered around entertainment, culture, walkability, waterfront activation, community gathering, arts and music, small business participation. Vallejo has the potential to become a true destination city. But achieving that vision requires encouraging activation rather than unintentionally regulating it away. We must create an outside environment that offers more value, energy, and experience than staying inside at home. Thank you for your time and consideration, respectively, David the Big Grizzly Marstellers. What did you think about that, brother?
0: Right here in Vallejo.
1: What did you think about that? That was powerful. Hey, ChatGPT, she can come in right now. You guys can all come in. Oh, look at human. Is that human out there? Our guests just came in right now.
0: Oh, good.
1: And let's get them come in, get comfortable, and, you know, get her thoughts even about the downtown. And then 11 o'clock, we'll get serious.
0: What time is it?
1: It's right now 10:48. So let's real quick take a real quick break so we can get our guest situated and then maybe get her a couple of thoughts on the downtown and how important it is. So anyways, I sent that in an email to our council members and city management, and I also shared that on Facebook, Fred, and because the community needs to realize how important the downtown is to rebuilding Vallejo. And so when you take over a struggling business or a struggling football team, the first thing you say to yourself, what do I got to work with? You know, do I have a quarterback? Nope. Okay, I got a decent line. Okay, so now we could do with this, with that. Wait. Well, that's what you do with the business. You come in, you say, okay, what do we got working for us? And you look at our assets. Okay, what are we? Are we an industrial city? No. Okay. Are we a tech city? No. Okay. What are we? We're tourism.
0: We're in tourism.
1: We got areas.
0: Be one of the most loved places in California.
1: Yeah, dude.
0: That's the goal.
1: And I'm not just making this up, folks. You're like, what makes you talk like this? What's your proof? My proof?
0: It's a beautiful city that's laid out so nice with the trees, the different things, and the scenery. It's just, if it was cleaned up, you got to come here.
1: Okay, well. I've been a part of enough events. Fred, you came to a big event on the island. A lot of people
0: showed up. Families showed up like beautiful. It was wonderful.
1: Yeah, we had people travel all over that came from here, San Francisco, Walnut Creek, and we had this city has also seen world travelers. When I was at the Makers Fair, the Porsche show, I met people that came from Russia, Japan, and they loved it here.
0: Yeah, when we came in that day at that event, you know, Greg was so happy to get a front row seat, and we had the band playing right there, so it was really nice.
1: Yeah, you know,
0: and everybody was they were just in such good moods. There was no problems that I could see.
1: No, the only problem we had is someone lost their phone, and it was found. Give him back.
0: Lost and found.
1: Someone found the phone and we had it, and the person was able to come and say, "Oh my God, I lost my phone," and we gave it back. We the last year, I think we had a child get lost, and we found the child like that. I mean, and so there's never been a fight. There's never been a scuffle. There's never been any cars damaged.
0: They got the right people managing. Yeah, so. Give credit to yourself.
1: Hey, I do. I work my butt off, and I'm very proud to say I've seen.
0: I hope you get the butterfly event.
1: Yeah, if I do, I do. I don't. I don't. I'll definitely be working the 4th of July event for Mare Island.
0: That's right around the corner. Yeah.
1: Right around the corner, and I can't wait. That's only 2,000 people. You know,
0: it could be more.
1: So, anyways, I want to get to the guests.
0: Yeah,
1: I just wanted to read that to you folks. We'll see where this goes with the guest. And when we get back, maybe we'll finish up more about the downtown. You know, time goes by so fast when you're goofing off.
0: You know, I'm so fortunate to be able to just have my voice heard, no matter whether it's good or bad. Someone is allowing me to do that right here in Vallejo, and that's very big to me.
1: What's 78? How many 78-year-olds throughout the world are on the radio right now?
0: Probably not very many. Yeah.
1: Well, and that's what I'm saying. I like to share these great experiences with my friends and strangers. And I want to share the downtown Vallejo with the world. I mean, I've fallen in love with it personally. And if I love it, I think a lot of people that I have a lot of, there's a lot of me, the same of these same feelings I have towards beautiful cities, waterfront cities, experiences. A lot of the world, there's what, 8 billion people?
0: We could end up with a carnival right downtown. Right down on the waterfront.
1: No, you know what it needs to be like? Santa Cruz.
0: That's permanent. What I meant.
1: Cruz. Oh, like a permanent, yeah. A permanent carnival.
0: Yep.
1: Is what is needed in our downtown. It's not needed. It has to. You have the city has to completely. If you can find, if Solano, how about this? If Solano County is willing to give us $97 million for low income and homeless people, why don't you give us $97 million and put a permanent carnival in the downtown, or go fix up that damn fairgrounds, man.
0: Yeah.
1: We got paintballs and batting cages and all like this.
0: We got Doug really, to talk about that. Yeah.
1: Yeah. So, all right. Well, again, we're going to take a break. We'll be right back. And when we do, we're going to have a gal on here from the Solano County Resource.
0: Yes.
1: Let me see here. Don't play football, folks. Don't play football. Don't let your kids play football. All right. We'll be right back.

0: Welcome back. ZZ Top. I'm hoping to get my beard that long. You ever seen ZZ Top? Ever heard of him?
1: Yes, yeah.
0: Okay, beard?
1: Yes, like, yes.
0: Yeah. I used to have this picture of the Cadzilla where it's half Lincoln, half Cadillac. It's like long as heck, and it has ZZ Top in front of it. Here I am. 30 years later, I have a beard. All right, let's real quick do a top of the hour drop so the man don't kick in the doors. And shut this down before Robin comes on. Robin, right?
1: Yes, okay. Yeah.
0: Ah, see?
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0: All right. We have a guest, special guest on. Very important. It's all about keeping stuff clean. You know how I feel about that. I want to enforce the RICO Act on anybody that litters. So, due to my football brain, and you would too, and drug use, alcohol use, I'm going to let Doug Darlin go ahead and announce this gal because he brought her on, brought her to us, and that's one of the benefits of having Doug Darlin, the darling of Vallejo, on this show is that I rely on him to bring some flavor to it, and he brought us to you. So, Mr. Darlin, would you introduce this girl? But you got to do it like a standing in this corner, way whatever, standing whatever.
3: In this corner, okay. So, World Environment Day. So, we've invited Robin Slater from the Solano Resource Conservation District. The Conservation District brings to us here in Solano County Earth Day, coastal cleanup, and they also provide to us World Environment Day. And I think a lot of Vallejoans may not know exactly what is World Environment Day. So Robin's going to spend the next 20 minutes with us. We're going to talk about World Environment Day. Robin, take it away.
1: All right. So World Environment Day is a global event. It started in 1972, and we celebrate it locally here in Solano County at Lake Solano and Lake Berryessa. We do a cleanup. Lake Berryessa is a very important water source in Solano County. And here in Vallejo, that's one of the places our drinking water comes from. It's really clean. It's great water. So we want to appreciate this natural resource we have by cleaning it up. So we bring the community together. We do the cleanup. We have some other activities that I'm sure we'll talk about. Give some free lunch to everybody who volunteers and help to celebrate the environment.
3: Let's start with the date.
1: Okay, June 6th, Saturday, June 6th. Check-in's going to start at 9 a.m. So mark your calendars, June 6th, 9 a.m.
3: And for our listeners out there, Robin, can they go online and learn more about this?
1: They can, yes. So cleanupsolano.org will have more information there. Pretty much everything we're going to talk about today will be listed, as well as the registration. So to make sure we have enough food for everybody, we want to have a relative head count for how many people will be there. So if you could, there's a big click here to register button. Can register there so we can make sure there's enough food for everybody.
3: And if somebody wants to go, and what should they expect when they get there?
1: So once you arrive, you're going to see our check-in. We have some waivers for everybody to sign. You'll sign a waiver. You'll get your supplies. We'll have pickup sticks, gloves, trash bags, recycle bags, everything you need to do a cleanup. We'll have a little safety talk, and then we'll have volunteers get in your cars, head out to some of our designated pullout spots at Lake Berryessa. Then you can go down to the lake, pick up the trash. Volunteers will leave the trash lakeside, which feels counterintuitive, but we're going to have volunteers go through and pick up all of the tied bags at the end of the cleanup. And then after you're done picking up the trash, head back to Lake Solano, where we'll have lunch, we'll have all the activities, and we'll have a good time.
0: This is yearly, these lakes?
1: Yes.
0: And then yearly, it's go ahead and focus it on her. I'm having Fred film because I like to, you know, start putting this stuff on Facebook. show the guns. And so Lake Solano is the June 6th.
1: Yes.
0: And Lake Solano, where's that at?
1: It's just outside of Winters. It's right before you hit Lake Berryessa, if you're coming north from Vallejo.
3: Lake Solano is quite interesting, by the way. They allow kayak, and you can't really take a boat out there. But I've been there several times, and this is the kind of opportunity that if you've never been, this is an opportunity to go. You can pitch in for an hour or two, and you can see some really beautiful countryside that's only probably 90 minutes from here.
0: Question. I got to hang out with the Solano Resource Conservation District. Do you know how long it took Sarah McKibben to sit there and get me to be able to help Solano Conservation? I was like, what the, And what I'm talking is, if you ever heard of the Butterfly Festival that's been going on here in Vallejo, I think this is going to be the third year. Part of that was funded by the Solano Resource Conservation District. Ms. McKibben had funding to be able to push to have pollinators, habitats put in Vallejo and throughout Solano County. And so I got to hang out with her a lot, and her endeavors and her experiences with Vallejo. I have, you know, a question, two questions. One, this is grant money that takes care of this, all the cleanups and all that, right?
1: Yeah, I'm less sure about where the funding comes from. Mm. That's somebody else that deals with that. I work more with the logistics and stuff. But yeah, we have a lot of donors.
0: Different
1: donors. Center for Nonprofit Volunteers and Leaders of Solano County are the ones that are providing the lunch. Oh, so nice. That's a donation from them.
0: If somebody wants to donate, can normal, regular folks donate food or donate money? Or
1: yeah, if you go to solanorcd.org, there is a donate here page that you can go. Any amount is helpful for our endeavors. We do a lot of education, community cleanups, this sort of thing. We do 3 a year. Yeah, we always welcome donations. That's very helpful. Good way to help the community.
0: You guys don't have any signs that I could put up throughout the city that shows like how you put how to explain how to use a trash can, trash coat in can, not on floor.
1: Yes.
0: How long have you been involved with this, by the way?
1: This is my third year at Solano RCD. Yes.
0: Oh, nice. And so you're out there, hands on out there too.
1: I am. Yeah.
0: You got the rubber suit on.
1: You bet, the gloves and.
0: Nice. Yeah. How's your experience has been with on a personal question? Because he's really involved with it, and I'm kind of involved with my own thing here at the city. The repetitiveness, like every year when you go back to the lake, is it taken care of better in your 3 years? Have you like noticed that things are better, or is it?
1: Yeah, I think, you know, for this particular site, after a year passes, it gets, you know, people go to the lake to recreate, they go boating, they go camping, they go fishing. Like, it does get pretty dirty over a year's time. But some of our other sites, for our other cleanups, we do Coastal Cleanup Day in September, and we do Earth Day cleanups in April. I know some cities will rotate which site they hold, because after they clean it, you know, in April, it's not dirty yet by September, and so they'll go to another site, which is great, because, you know, we want to make our wild spaces, our parks, our waterways cleaner, and so, yeah, they do tend to get better in some places over time.
0: Nice. You know, we tend to try to have a little humor on this show, you know, and I
3: warned her, Dave.
0: I bust his chops with his VWA guys. Did I say VWA?
3: Yeah, right? You got it right.
0: I keep saying NWA like the wrestling. VWA. And maybe after this, we take a little car ride over to my favorite area that I think needs a good cleaning, White Slough. You know White Slough?
1: Yeah.
0: You think, when can we all partner up was it five team versus, you know, like.
1: Do make it a competition.
0: Yeah, no, but I got just a question. Is that something that's on your guys' board when you like drive down the 37, you look over and like, whew. We need to add that to celebrate World Environment Day. Is that ever? I just question if is that something that is on the your guys' board?
1: Yeah, totally. So, what I do in my position is I coordinate with city coordinators. So in Vallejo, the Vallejo Watershed Alliance, and then you know, the city of Vallejo tell us which areas they're going to be holding the cleanups, and then we help to coordinate. We help them gather supplies and marketing resources, outreach resources, that kind of thing. So that's more on the city level, deciding which area the cities want to clean up. That's kind of their prerogative, up to them. But we do help them coordinate for wherever they think is going to be the best area to clean up in a given, you know.
0: Does it have to be a lake, or does it have to be?
1: No, not at all. So for.
0: Could it be a downtown?
1: It could be a downtown, yes. Oh, do you want to host a site?
3: We're right up your alley, Dave. So here's what World Environment Day is about. It's about many things. One of them is raising awareness, okay? And that's why we are all here today sitting with Robin. Okay, ooh. But so what that means is that I don't think there are many events held in conjunction with World Environment Day throughout Solano County, but there can be, and they could do that in coordination with the SRCD. I have actually approached the Beautification Commission twice about them doing a work day in conjunction. But anyway, that's what it's about. So, and they promote that globally. They promote the community to get involved and share. Like what we do on Earth Day, what we do on Coastal Cleanup Day. Yes.
0: You know, like Like, you know, joking around helps you get to, like, something, like, a good idea.
1: Mm-hmm.
0: I was just telling them of that. Like, you ever seen the stuff, like, of the Roaring Twenties and all the lights they would have around them? They're just,
1: yeah.
0: But then I learned from Myrna Hayes about migration, bird migration, that they get screwed up at night because they're going over trying to look for a place to chill and it's all lit up.
1: Mm-hmm.
0: So I was saying we need to, you know, when we become the city that we need to be, like, because Vallejo could be competing amongst the world in tourism, bringing people here. And one of the things I was trying to work with Sarah McKibben was getting it to where all, like, the vision was all these thousands and thousands of butterflies would come, and people would come here and attract, kick the tree and take pictures as the butterflies are flying away, right? So I was talking as, like, to be able to get awareness to the whole city that, okay, you know what? Come nighttime, everybody turn off all the lights, all the street lights. We're going to go completely pitch black and just have the downtown lit up and the waterfront. And then so we can be environmental friendly, because, you know, there's going to be activists out there all, wait, hold on. Well, let me get away from this casino and go, hey, Vallejo, you got too many lights in the downtown. But we would need your guys' coordination to help with getting it to the community of how important something like this, which is going to come with, oh, well, education. You know, so that's your guys' department is where you come with that. Interesting. So, you know, so it's not just about butterflies and pollinators. It's now with the, did you ever get involved with any of the butterfly thing?
1: I didn't. I'm going to help out with the one this year, though, a little bit. Not with you the guys, coordination so much, but yeah, it'll be held again this year, the Butterfly Festival.
0: You're going to be at the booth?
1: Yeah, I'll be at one of the booths.
0: I might be there.
1: Yeah. Oh, great. We can say hi. Yeah.
3: So they don't pull off World Environment Day by themselves. Who are the partners involved in this, Robin?
1: This year, Poudre Creek Council is going to be giving us a hand. They're going to be leading the guided native plant tours. So after the cleanup, after, you know, you leave your trash lakeside, once you get back to Lake Solano, we'll have lots of different activities to do. One of them is a guided plant tour. We have a native garden out there. So we'll have Poudre Creek Council that'll be out guiding participants around. You can learn about all the plants. And we're also going to have a native seed packet making station where you can make your own native seed packets. You can plant at the place that you live, or you can, nice. We'll even have some native plants that you can take home as well. So you get to take a little piece of World Environment Day home and help the environment wherever it is that you're living. All over Solano County, wherever people are coming from, in Vallejo, yeah, all over.
0: You ever, Doug ever hooked up with a salmon egg and you raise your own trout?
1: That would be pretty fun.
0: Do you know he does that?
1: Oh,
0: that,
1: no, very yeah, cool.
3: That's a private joke, Robin.
1: Oh.
0: Nah, because, you know, yeah, but he does a program where he gets trout eggs and gives it to the kids and teaches them how to raise a trout, and then now we sell them. It's on the market. Vallejo, kid-growing trout at your local Sprouts. No, I'm just kidding.
3: Please bear with us. We're having technical difficulties.
0: Hey, is this on? 1, 2, 3. Hello? No.
3: Do not notify the Department of Fish and Wildlife.
0: Now,
3: thank you.
0: If someone wants to volunteer, what do they do here? Where do they go?
1: Yeah, so you're going to go to cleanupsolano.org. That's where we're going to have the big register here button, just so we make sure we have enough lunch for everybody. If you decide, like, morning of that you want to come volunteer and you didn't register yet, that's totally fine. Show up still. We'll have a good time. We'll have lots of stuff for everybody to do.
0: I go on, I sign up, I choose between the chicken parmesan or steak.
1: Yes.
0: Right?
3: Tri-tip, Dave.
0: What? Oh, what? Oh.
1: If you want to give us some funding, we'll...
0: No, actually, I'd love to donate about, 1,000 pounds of Vallejo kid-raised trout.
1: Yeah.
0: or we have locally growing wild R beef. It's got a lot of calcium and vitamin D because it was raised and ranched here in the beautiful state of California. Lots of sun. R beef.
3: Let's talk about the other partners. You know, anytime we do stuff like this, or any organization puts an event this large on, it's not just them. It takes partnership. Who else are the partners in this, Robin?
1: Yes, we have the Bureau of Reclamation. They help out. They're the ones that help us to gather all of the trash that's the volunteers collect and leave on the side of the road. We all pick that up.
0: Which one? Wait, who's that?
1: The Bureau of Reclamation. They also, yeah. Or B.O.R. for
3: B.O.R.
1: Sure.
3: Bureau
1: yes.
3: of Reclamation.
0: B.O.R. Will they do that for others?
3: Well, they really manage, Robin, they mostly manage Lake Berryessa.
1: Right,
0: oh,
1: yeah.
0: Okay. Oh, that's
1: yeah.
0: right.
1: That's kind of their role. And then they, you know, we partner with them. They help us out. They help us give safety instructions, make sure everybody's safe, taken care of, make sure all the trash at the end is picked up and put in the proper place.
3: Who else?
1: We also have, as I mentioned, the Center for Volunteers and Nonprofits, CNVL. They are providing funding for lunch, so everybody coming out getting lunch, give them a big thanks. They're also going to help with some supplies like the pickup sticks.
3: And they're very popular, you know. They are partners with several initiatives in our community, by the way, so not just this.
0: That's great. You know, I learned how important alliances are through Mr.
3: Correct.
0: Doug here, and it makes me realize how partnership is so important. And then I'm, you know, I commend what you guys are doing. I really am.
3: Who are the other partners?
0: Oh, there's
3: we have more.
1: Yeah. And we also have Napa Flood and Wastewater District, as well as the Lake Berryessa Watershed Partnership.
0: Nice.
1: And the Solano County office helps us as well.
3: Most people don't realize that flood and wastewater districts and all cities have a very much community input. They're not always just about sending you a bill every other month for your wastewater. They also get involved with community outreach efforts, especially the environmental ones. So this is why they're on there as a partner.
0: Beautiful, beautiful. Again, and then say if there's a listener. We have a lot of listeners that are actually community leaders themselves in their own little partnership, right?
1: Mm-hmm.
0: How would a group come aboard? You know, if someone wanted to come aboard, you know, how does that work? Respond, like, how would they get involved?
1: Yeah, that's a great question. Like, further, more than just volunteering to clean up?
0: No, they want to come in.
3: A group of 12 want to come in and help out.
1: Group of 12.
0: Yeah.
1: Yeah, they could, I mean, go to cleanupsolano.org, hit the register here button. There's like a notes and comments section. If you don't want to do a separate sign up for every single person, you could just say, hey, I'm bringing 12 people or however many you're bringing.
0: Well, they want to get their little symbol on the flyer.
1: Oh, if you want to get a little symbol on the flyer.
0: So when you come on the radio next time.
1: We talk about them. Yeah. All right, if you want to be on our flyer, be one of the sponsors of the event, you could reach out either to myself. So that's Robin, R-O-B-Y-N dot Slater, S-L-A-T-E-R at SolanoRCD.org. And I can direct you to our director who can hook you up with all the information that you need to know.
0: That's Slater. Robin Slater. Very nice name.
3: So it mentions something about macroinvertebrates. What's that about?
1: Oh, good question. So we're going to have a macroinvertebrate education station. Macroinvertebrates. I saw your face kind of get alarmed. Macroinvertebrates are tiny critters, mostly insects that live in our water. There's hundreds of thousands of millions of them all through our ponds and our creeks and our rivers and waterways. And they are just these tiny little, almost invisible. You don't think about them. You don't know that they're there. But they're really important for helping us understand the health of creeks and lakes. They're called indicator species. Mm-hmm. So depending on the types of critters we're finding there can tell us how the water's doing. So we just have an information station. We're going to have stereoscopes, which, you know, help to magnify the critters really big. You can look at them, and it's just a great way to kind of learn about the unseen world that's all around us. Like, we have a lot of tiny creatures around us that we don't even realize that are there.
0: Do you test test the water to see what chemicals are in there or anything like that?
1: Our organization does not, but I mean, the water agency, I'm sure, the BOR, somebody around there is making sure the water is okay.
0: I mean, with the VWA, do you guys ever test the water?
3: No, but in the past, the SRCD has worked in Vallejo, and part of that is actually monitoring some creeks for cattle contamination, E. coli. So it's not their specialty. But no, the VWA, we don't test. We just provide opportunities for the community to come out and help clean up the environment. You know, it says, Robin, make your own wildflower seed packets. Is hemp a native plant?
1: Not one that we're planting.
3: Okay. All right. Well, I just had to ask, and it says, come and meet Bilgey. Who is Bilgey?
1: Bilgey is our mascot. He's like a big bilge pad. So,
0: a big what?
1: A big bilge pad. So a bilge pad is something that you'd put in your boat to get the oil out, to absorb the oil so it doesn't get into the waterways.
0: Oh.
1: So that's part of our education outreach that we've done at the lake in the past, is just letting boaters know, like, hey, you can put these bilge pads in your boat to help keep the water clean, because it is a drinking water source, and so, you know, we don't want oils and icky stuff to be getting into our drinking water. So, Bilgey, really big bilge pad mascot. You can come take a photo with him. He's pretty fun.
0: If someone wanted to reach out to the SRCD, Sauna Resource Conservation District and have a project for you that wants to, like, like for me, that'd be cool if somehow you could fund giving out water testers for people. Like, to, like for myself, I would go and start testing, like, white slough and be like, look, there's uranium in here. But it, you know what it does is it encourages. Like, if I was able to get a hold of that, I'd be out there. And at the, you know, and that was one of the things working with Sarah, that the you guys were trying to put habitats inside the elementaries. And I would be there every day after their show, huh, Fred, over at the dang city district, telling everybody about, can you imagine if we put habitats in the elementaries and these kids get to watch life and see them migrate and learn the science and all that stuff. And it got me pumped. I didn't know nothing about butterflies. I didn't know they were migrators or they were pollinators. And then I started hanging out with what's the thing they eat?
1: The milkweed?
0: Milkweed. Yeah, I got to remember milkweed. Milkweed project.
3: That's a different kind of weed, Dave.
0: I tried some, all of a sudden I knew about that wasps are pollinators, rats are pollinators, anything that crawls on a flower is a pollinator, and then that you need certain pollinators to produce certain fruits and vegetables. Like, oh my God, I'm like, what the heck is going on here? And so I was so excited to think that this could be in our youths, these programs could be in our own elementaries, and what that would do for our youth.
3: And they are. Perhaps Robin, and they already are. Perhaps Robin can tell you about that.
1: Yeah, most recently we planted a garden at Nelda Mundy Elementary. That's in Fairfield. But yeah, we are working with teachers and schools to get some gardens put into elementary schools so that students can see that life cycle happen.
0: Here in Vallejo, we could do that.
1: In Vallejo. I haven't heard of any starting this year in Vallejo, but in the future, yes.
0: Yeah, I'd love to be part of that, because one of the things is I found is they're like, go to private schools. Because when it comes to the Vallejo school district, they're like trying to like figure out how to shut down schools, much less like, we got no time for no garden. We're shutting the schools down. But I was told that, you know, go to private schools. They'd be like, yes, go ahead. No problem. But yeah, I'd love, you know, we'll get your information when you leave here. And I'm always trying to get some type of beautification and resource. You're Solano County, so I mean, here's a question. Go ahead, Doug.
3: Dave, you're always an instigator. You're already an instigator. So if you want to bring the pollinator stuff to Vallejo schools, get out there, instigate a school or two to get involved. They'll get a hold of the RCD. But you started with a question about water testing and whatnot. And they, believe it or not, the RCD is already in our schools throughout Solano County. Which program is it when they teach the kids about the water?
1: It's our biomonitoring program.
3: No, the one where they go on the drinking water.
1: Oh, that's the test your tap program.
3: So believe it or not, so this is what's so great about the SRCD is a lot of people have no idea what exactly they do, okay? And the only reason I know is I've been affiliated with them for many years. But they are very active in our county. So they're involved in water and whatnot. So,
1: yeah.
0: Your specialty is the water. No. That's one of the things they're targeting.
1: Yes, that, yeah. Particularly, I work on the education team, and so we do a lot of water education with students. So the Test Your Tap program that Doug mentioned and the biomonitoring program, that's happening right now. So for biomonitoring, that's a high school program. We're taking high school students to local creeks. Here in Vallejo, off the top of my head, I believe Blue Rock Springs Creek and Chabot Creek. They go look at the macroinvertebrates that I talked about briefly. They test, or they see what kind of creatures are living in the waters. And they're looking at the physical makeup of, like, the surrounding area, just getting, like, an overall grasp on the health of the creek here in Vallejo.
3: And they do chemical testing, correct?
1: Yes, yeah.
3: So they're actually, in our local creeks, our local students doing chemical testing, dissolved oxygen, other things like that.
0: That's important. You know, that's why, like I said, with Miss McKibben, I was, like, really, like, encouraged about going after the youth, because when they find out, they'll get mad. You know what I mean? And then they'll be like yelling at their parent, don't throw trash out the window.
1: Yes.
0: Right?
1: Yeah.
0: And we need a mascot here as a trash can. You know, but Here's a like, you know, I'm curious about your experiences because you're dealing with Solano. You know, you're dealing with what is it, Davis? Is Davis
1: not
0: part
1: Davis,
0: of
1: Davis? No, Dixon is as far
0: Dixon,
1: north.
0: Dixon, I'm sorry, wrong D. Dixon, Vacaville, Sassoon, Benicia, Vallejo, Fairfield.
1: Mm-hmm.
0: Out of all the cities, how's Vallejo rank, if you don't mind sharing, about working together? You know, you got Doug, you know, mm-hmm. part of the community, but in terms of the communities, you know, where, you know, I'm just curious, where do we rank on just working, being able, easy going, easy peasy?
1: There's a lot of, Vallejo gives a lot of support, or we do a lot of programming in Vallejo at Solano RCD. For the cleanups, Vallejo almost always has some of the higher numbers of sites that they run for the cleanups. Right now we're doing some outreach at the Vallejo Farmers Market about water education. So if you see us at the Farmers Market, come say hi. We give away prizes. We do a quick survey about water education. The Vallejo Watershed Alliance is really helpful for that, the Flood and Wastewater District. And they really do give a lot of support. I'd rank them pretty high. I don't know if I have like a number list.
0: A lot of community support. A lot of community. City-wise, very easy to work with.
1: Yes.
0: That's good. I'm glad to hear that. I really am. I can say I'm very attracted to this city because of the, not only because of the, there's geography.
1: Uh-huh.
0: 75% is like, what is the layout, the land, and then 25% is the humans. And that's a little bit of the issue I have with this community is some of the humans don't treat it with respect, but the ones that do, super amazing, super, not, I don't want to use the word aggressive with helping. They're, you know what I mean? They're there. Mm-hmm. Would please use me. I want to do anything to help make this city bad A, especially the ones that are the long timers mm-hmm. that are like, I remember the city when it was kicking butt, you know, and a lot of folks want that back here. And
1: there's a lot of pride in the city.
0: Yeah. I didn't grow up here, but I love this city. I have a lot of pride, and it's a city that, you know, I think amongst the world can compete with tourism, a destination city. You know, when you come to mm-hmm. California, you circle it. And a lot of the folks I realize they come here is because they want to see this beautiful layout, the eye candy. And mm-hmm. Nature, clean waterways is very important. And we're very glad to have you, especially because there's a lot of folks that listen to Vallejo and DJs that are part of the community. And they want to know how to get an alliance, partnership. Because you can't do this by yourself. You mm-hmm. literally can't. You get burned out. But when you can have some type of actual organization behind you, and this is Blenda Placacci. I hope I said your name right, Blenda. She was telling one of my buddies this the other day. She's like, you need to get these committees, commissions, boards, whatever, behind you, and then go to the city council. So when I show up, look at here, brothers. I got SRCD behind me, dudes. And then you get up there, you're like, yo, this is Slater, Robin Slater. This is what you got to do. We're going to come down here and we're going to clean up your waterways, you know. And so I understand now, you know, I got to have the Legion of Doom behind me.
3: As she mentioned, Dave, she said there's a lot of sites in Vallejo. And there is. We have 14 sub-watersheds. There are creeks. There's Lake Dowick. There's Lake Chabot. But I have to say, if I'm not mistaken, I believe the Vallejo Flood and Wastewater District mm-hmm. is the largest partner of the work they do in this city.
0: Mm.
3: So they're funded by many different ways, but when they do cleanups in Fairfield, for example, then they have partners there mm-hmm. that are invested and help pay for that. And it is the wastewater district here. And I mentioned that earlier, before Robin came, how important wastewater districts are in our community and how they are actually far more involved in environmental concerns than most people realize. So, yeah, we have all these sites, and they do the Watershed Explorers. That's strictly third graders.
1: Mm-hmm.
3: What's the sixth grade program?
1: The sixth grade is the Sassoon Marsh program. So you bring sixth graders from here in Vallejo. We bring them out to the Sassoon Marsh so they can have a chance to be in nature and to get to see, you know, part of the watershed. It goes to the Sassoon Marsh before it heads out to the Carquinez Strait in San Pablo Bay, which is the Vallejo watershed. And they test water out there as well. They get a chance to look at soil, be soil scientists and plants, and just really immerse themselves in the nature and learn about the water and the water systems that they're a part of.
3: So I got to tell you, it was 19 years ago, there was an ad in the Vallejo paper, and the SRCD was looking for a volunteer for the events they were doing in the city of Vallejo. I volunteered because they were serving our local students, providing these opportunities that no one else does. And I hooked up with them 19 years ago, and then they said, hey, would you volunteer over here in Fairfield and in Dixon and elsewhere? I said, no. They said, will you come to work for us? I said, sure. So I have learned so much about my environment, macroinvertebrates, and so much more by the Solano Resource Conservation District. It's, again, and they're like out of sight, out of mind, too, because their office is way over there in...
1: In Dixon. Yeah.
3: Right. So it's like they're out of sight, out of mind. But there are a few of us. So that's why we're here today. Forgive me, but we're pimping the SRCD because of the great work they do in this county, okay? So thank you for that opportunity, Dave. And thank you for coming, Robin.
1: Yeah, thank you so much for having me.
0: You're more than welcome to stay if you want. Now we could get turn off the serious button and get crazy. You know, because, you know, I'm really interested on a you know, on our level is like I said, the downtown. Have you guys ever, SRCD ever cleaned a downtown?
3: They don't
0: with aiding with that.
3: They don't really do that. That's not their.
0: Or when you're saying that there was something you guys could like aid in something like that or no?
1: So the cities are the ones that choose where to put their sites. We aid with the cities. We give them the supplies. We give them the support and everything. But like we coordinate with the cities and we say, hey, where do you want to do a cleanup this year? And they're going to get back to us and say, oh, this spot, this spot, this spot, this spot.
3: And are you referring to Coastal Cleanup Day, Robin?
1: Yeah.
0: But they could say, potentially, would you aid us in, like, the city has weeds growing out of the dang sidewalk. You know what I mean? But I don't want to see them spray pesticides on it. They have to be pulled up.
1: Uh-huh.
0: So, I mean, like, and who's going to do that, right? I mean, that's what I say. Like our
3: community.
0: City, that's what I say. I mean, I'm very serious because I'm trying to look for partners, right? You know, the Main Street Committee and all that. But we need outside help. And especially, you know, you just can't power wash the silo. Like, we have to power wash the silo. I mean, literally, but how do we do it without, we got to use environmental friendly soap and all that. And that's where someone like your guys' group come in and help us with aiding that to do that properly. So anyways, I don't know. Yeah, I'm desperate for alliances. I want to put you guys on my flyer when it's a clean downtown day.
1: Yeah.
0: You know? Yeah. And, anything you want to leave with our listeners and viewers about the SRCD, Solano Resource Conservation District?
1: I'll just give a reminder that June 6th is the day for World Environment Day. Register at cleanupsolano.org. We're going to go clean our water source here in Vallejo, get some free lunch and some activities while we're at it.
0: Chicken parmesan or steak? I'm just playing.
3: And what's the next major cleanup?
1: The next major cleanup. So we'll have World Environment Day June 6th, and then we're going to have Coastal Cleanup Day in September. It's the third Saturday in September. I want to say it's the 19th this year, but you have to double check. It's the third Saturday, whatever that is.
3: And there's about 16 sites that folks can choose.
1: Yeah, they're all over the city.
0: Nice.
3: Oh, and Robin, did anyone tell you were going to be videoed?
1: No.
3: Oh, yeah, I didn't think so. All right, my bad.
0: Told you everything's organic here.
1: Okay? Fantastic.
0: This is no glyphs, whatever the heck that Roundup. It's just straight natural. Put the seed in the planter. Let it grow. Boom, like that. And here we are. All right, everybody. We're going to say goodbye to Robin Slater of the Solano Resource Conservation District. Come on out. 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Oh, I thought I was going to get steak.

0: Okay. Hey, I need to get out. Look, this body is getting too fat, man. I better lose some. I'll come up with that's going to be my diet plan that I come and sell. It's like, yeah, I lost weight showing up to the World Environment Cleanup Days. They had 16 sites, so I went like every weekend. And now look at me on 50 pounds. I am proof. Destroying the environment and throwing trash out actually is another man's way of losing weight. Thanks. All right, everybody, we're going to be back. Thanks for listening. And thank you, Ms. Slater, for coming in and sharing all this. And you're welcome to always come in and let us know about whatever's going on.
1: Awesome. Thank you so much.
0: All right, everybody, you're listening to Oz Cat Radio. We'll be right back.

0: All right. We back. Well, I hope you had fun on a serious note. Pull your chair forward, Fred, so then the wire won't be so far away from
1: it. Yeah, that's cool.
0: Yeah, that's cool. That's, you know, one of the contributions that, you know, I knew Doug was going to bring to the show is his connections to the communities that are out there trying to make a difference, the departments.
1: Good show, I think.
0: Yeah. Thank you, Ms. Slater from the Solano Resource Conservation District for coming out. And thank you, Doug. He's coming back right now.
1: Yeah,
0: you know.
1: What time is it, by the way?
0: 11:41.
1: 11:41. 20 more minutes of fun.
0: It's hard for me to get into anything that doesn't clean Vallejo. I was like, ugh.
1: Vallejo's the...
0: Come to Vallejo. Yeah. We need every seven of these partners to help focus on Vallejo.
2: Bring your pickers, bring your buckets, and don't forget your gloves.
1: Making downtown boom.
0: No, that's cool. You know, it's really important to have these folks. But at the same time, you know, as she's talking, a part of me is sitting there thinking how much energy we spend cleaning up other people's messes instead of using that energy to be able to plant things, you know, make the place look like every year, make it look better instead of every year just coming and trying to clean up the mess. You kind of feel what I'm saying?
1: Yeah, of course.
0: About that it's just, you
2: it's
0: know.
2: It's called reactive instead of proactive.
0: Yeah, the fact that, and I see it myself a lot. That's one of the things here in Vallejo. A lot of folks just feel like somebody else will clean it. Somebody else will clean it. Somebody else will clean it.
1: And somebody else will clean it.
0: And you see a lot of the folks that go over there and drive their cars on top of the waterfront to go fishing, and then they take off. They leave their beer cans and chopped up fish staining the damn sidewalk. And
2: it's called entitled.
0: My neck's starting to hurt. I'm getting, because those people are starting to really burn me, dude. I'm serious. I'm going to like.
2: I always wonder why there's no enforcement on that.
0: But if you drive around with no seatbelt.
1: Yeah. Whoa, there's a big
0: and you're some
1: that.
0: Old guy.
2: 165, by the way. So put your seatbelt on, folks. It is a one.
0: Yeah, yeah.
2: $1 fine.
0: Hey, you know what? Don't ride around with no seatbelt, but don't worry about throwing your trash out the window. That's
2: correct.
0: Okay.
2: Because we don't enforce littering. Man, so.
1: I'm going to have a discussion.
0: That affects the disadvantage. The disadvantage. If you force littering laws, well, that's racist. You know, like, yeah, the stupid crap that we come up with to put something, the money somewhere else. You know, hey, come on, there's no money in
1: well, Vallejo's kind of clean compared to downtown certain parts of Oakland.
0: But Fred, though, I don't play that game. At least we ain't this. At least, no.
1: No, I'm not playing it either.
0: No, can you imagine?
1: I just stay on what I know.
0: You know what the Raiders say? You sound like the Raiders. Hey, well, at least they don't close us down like they did Montreal Expos.
2: Is that his new nickname?
1: The Raiders were Vegas so popular, but yet they got put out of the city.
0: No.
1: Yeah.
0: They didn't get put out. They left. Why would you want to be around that dump? You're trying to leave with your dang Bugatti. And some homeless guy is out there smoking crack.
1: Vegas,
0: they're in the bed. Come on, Oakland couldn't compete. They couldn't compete. I get it. It's unsafe out there. I don't get it. There has to be some type of agenda behind this to crashing everything. And I don't want to get in it too much, but Vallejo, there's a reason why we have cameras now. What those flock cameras, they call it.
2: Whack.
0: Whack, whack. No, okay, but now everybody's like, oh, they're putting AI cameras up there. We're going to be like China where it's Big Brother and all. It's like, dude, you don't get it. When there's more cameras out there, it tells the criminals, don't mess around, you'll get caught. But yet in this country, we start a whole entire riot because some criminal was killed. You imagine poor Martin Luther King and Malcolm X are like, what about me? Where's my riot?
1: No,
0: you know
1: George
0: what I mean?
1: Ford, yeah.
0: But you know why? Because everybody can see themselves in that person. You know, and some people are like, oh, was that a shot at the black people? No, it's not just you. Because when people were like, look at them glorifying some criminal, I'm like, well, you got a picture of Al Capone in your garage. You know what I mean? You love Scarface. Your favorite movie's Blow. You know what I mean? You got a shirt that has Tony Soprano on it, okay? Like, America sees themselves as criminals. They see the greed. They see these movies of greed where it's like...
1: percentage, yeah.
0: Oh, hey, this is Tony some... What's his name? Tony Montana. The most... That movie was so based on greed, huh? Scarface. He just couldn't...
1: People can't get away from their TVs.
0: No, I'm not talking about that.
1: Oh, but that's what they're showing on TV.
0: Okay, no, but how about this? If you look at it, this, how greedy people are, they don't, how much life and nature relies on you being outside and harvesting your own food, much less protecting the environment because you're outside and you're like, hey, you know what? There's that plane that keeps spraying stuff over me every day. You know, what the heck's that all about, right? You know, and that's where I wrote that letter. Man, it is so prevalent that you need to recognize the home entertainment that you're competing with. Not just us, the girls on Sonoma Boulevard.
1: That's what they say. Hey. They don't want to get away from it.
2: I read what you wrote, Dave, and it was very articulate. It was very in-depth. And I just want to say beautification in the last 6 years has had a huge movement forward here, okay? And people are stepping up, as always. And getting something more going on downtown is not that difficult to achieve. You just got to get perhaps a small organization, and it
1: starts from somewhere. Yeah.
2: And then the arts and the culture. You know what? That's what your whole the whole thing that I got from your post was that protect the arts and the culture investment that's going on downtown with all the vendors, because in my opinion, that's who brought that on, the artists. Okay. So that's a huge thing going on down there, and I know you have concerns about permits and stuff. So
0: enterprise. You can't get in the...
2: A permit like that is low-hanging fruit. You don't need to hit them up with proposedly a $500 permit for an everyday person to be out there participating.
0: That's not out there to sell. A lot of these folks are out there just to mingle and show their art, show their little trinkets that they're selling that are like, look at me. I'm a specialty vendor. Like, I'm going out of the way to provide crystals that help you and your old lady at night, you know?
2: How many prostitutes do you see out there on a Friday night art walk?
0: None.
2: That's exactly why. It's because the downtown is being utilized by people who want to be involved, people who want to be there, people who want to give back to the community.
0: Increased foot traffic visibility creates a presence of security.
2: That's
0: because
2: correct.
0: Now you have all these
2: the
0: people.
2: The same way with the Capitol Stairs project. That thing used to be nothing but, you know, prostitutes and homeless and stuff like that. So.
0: Okay, and again, it's not that hard. It comes from the top down. The city management, their total 100% focus has to be on that for the work and the community. Because it's, you know, festivals and all that stuff, that's extremely community-based, because it means a lot to a city when someone's all, hey, what do we, like, it's on Monday, and people are already preparing for, oh, hey, Friday, they're doing the so-and-so fest, and then Saturday, and then they're having the thing on the Sunday. Be like, you know, are we going? And like, hey, okay. And then they start organizing their own little pre-festival, their pre-game festival. Even Thursday, you know, and then if you, oh, yeah, by the way, they're doing whatever at the Empress, and this, and all of a sudden, you know, then they're, like, at work. Maybe they work in San Francisco, and someone's like, hey, what you doing on Friday? Oh, dude, Vallejo, we have this, and that. I go, really? And they're like, yeah, dude, I'll take the ferry out. Pick me up. Yeah, you can. Then where's the hotels? No, you can stay at my place. Really? And then that week, and then Monday, come office day, everybody's like, hey, what'd you guys do? Well, I went over to so-and-so's house, and I went over to Vallejo, and I'm, man, that place is popping, dude. Like, listen, I'm going over next week, and I spent the night there, and then so-and-so goes up to so-and-so, lives in Vallejo, and says, hey, I talked to so-and-so. They should have Vallejo's freaking popping. Like, hey, like, can I stay? Would you mind if I stay? And I'm, nah, dude, come on over, Lally. And then it just spreads like that. Spreads like wildfire. That there's a place where you can go and be treated like a person, maybe even bring your own vibe, dress up all weird, whatever you want to do, as long as it's not perverted or anything. But you come over here and you get over here and you have a good time, and you go back into whatever city you are, a part of the world, and you say, man, that city is great. Why?
1: Unique.
0: Because the city management, the city council, and the community fight and protect their arts and culture, and that there's a free spirit. Do it. They understand not that the most important part of freedom is free enterprise to be creative. Now, that means creative. You can make computers. You can learn how to make you make the internet or whatever, but you also make art. You make entertainment. You make people feel good. There's certain things that you bring out of a human that has to be live, that they see it with their eyes, they hear it. And like, oh, it's like a drug, right? You can't snort it. You can't drink it. You can only hear it and see it. Okay, now you're doing that next to a waterfront, right?
1: Yeah.
0: You know, you're sitting there and you watch the sun go down over Mirror Island, right? And you're there with your lady or your dude or your dude and dude, chick and chick, chick, chick and dude, dude. Whatever, man. We want to offer it all. You dress like a big chicken. I don't care. We love it. Like, then here in Vallejo, you're like, dude, you see the big chicken from San Francisco? The guy was dressed like a chicken. That was awesome. Oh, my God. It was so great, you know. And Bushman, is he still alive? Bushman, remember the San Francisco Bushman?
1: Yeah,
0: where
1: you
0: go, brah, in the bush. We recruit Bushman. We get, you know, and so, but yeah, can you imagine here we'd be like, oh, wait up, Bushman. Do you have insurance? Hold on. You have to have a street vendor permit to be on the side scaring people and getting donations, you know? Like, and then they're going to be like, okay, we got to tax you. You know, we got a $29 million deficit. This is how we're, yeah, you can't. When you see $29 million deficit, that's when you don't say, okay, well, we now bleed everybody more. No, that's when you say, we really got to relax. We got to open up the doors and encourage people to go out and start bringing attractions here. We're a tourist city. We're a destination city.
1: Entertainment city.
0: Has to be embraced, has to be encouraged, has to be inspired, has to be enforced. Saying, hey, this is a destination city. No trash on the ground.
2: Destination location.
0: Destination location, baby. Because why, Fred? What's Vallejo?
1: Oh, you know, Vallejo's the city of the hour. The city with the power. Too sweet to be sour.
0: A city of pandemonium, baby.
1: Yeah.
0: Excitement. Excitement everywhere. We're on Cron 4, ABC, all across the world, talking about either boy bands getting robbed or potholes being fixed by the community. I'm telling you, Vallejo is excitement. Excitement everywhere. We will defend our title across the world to Japan, Africa,
1: anywhere in the world.
0: That man is from Chicago. Anyways,
1: Vallejo
0: that's from
1: will
0: Super
1: be
0: Star
1: heard
0: League.
1: About. Yes.
0: Well, anyways, that's the attitude. We're almost like could be a little micro New York because we're so like so hip. We have our own radio station. We have our own TV station. We have all these Facebook platforms, Nextdoor platforms, Instagram platforms. We have even people outside making content about Vallejo coming in video taping whatever happens on Sonoma Boulevard at midnight. I mean, we got it all, baby. We just got to embrace it. We just got to embrace it. Hey, let the ladies, hey, you know, you're already out there. Why don't you go and be professionals and go make a place next to the casino? You know, oh, hey, and again, we start encampment permits. If you want to pitch a tent, put your 2-story pallet house there, you got to pay a permit. That's a double. When you do a 2-story pallet house, if you obviously can afford a 2-story pallet house.
2: White flu.
0: Yeah. Okay. But now you think I'm joking, but guess what?
2: Oh, it was out there with a flag flying off the top of it.
0: God bless America, I could homestead on the waterfront property. But you think I'm joking. If we go over there and we start permitting them, putting permits on them, they'll go to other cities. They're like, dang, Vallejo is so strict. Can you imagine that? A permit to live on their waterfront property and just throw my trash in there like we're India?
2: If we permitted them, that'd be like holding their hand. I don't support that whatsoever. Just let them go.
0: Hey, you know what? It'd be kind of like recycling. They tear out the copper here, then sell it, and then we permit them. We hit them with a little permit. So it's kind of like we're recycling the money back here. We're making sure we get our cut.
2: It all goes back to enforcement. And the fact that 5-6 years ago, the neighborhood law program actually created a bunch of laws and policy for the city of Vallejo. And one of those is that if there's someone's property, anyone's property, and it's obvious you are collecting way more trash than you should, you can be cited. You can be given a warning. You can be cited. But has the city ever initiated the neighborhood law program ordinance against the illegal encampers? No.
1: No.
0: Well, you know what, though?
1: RVs down the street?
0: What is it called? Transparency. Whatever that cute words they use. But you have to be equal. So if you're going to force it on anybody on the streets, you got to have to force it on everybody in the houses. And simple thing. You have a street sweeping program that every Tuesday can't have no cars at this time because they're street sweeping. If not, they get towed away. And you go on down. And then you start now weeding out the people or changing their attitude. You can't mess around with the city, but at the same time, you have a constant communication program saying, this is what's best for the city. Don't be greedy. Quit being selfish. Stop thinking about you. And for you advocates, quit encouraging them, okay? Because it's what's best for all of us. And a clean, pristine Vallejo is what's best for us. And if you people want to get these streets fixed, you have to give a reason for the state, for the county, and for the feds to want to give money. And if they hear that there's a city out there that's trying to figure out how to keep itself from sinking, and they've discovered that a clean city not only helps the morale of the people that live here, but they have an asset called the waterfront, because everybody's like, we've all heard of Mirror Island for 141 years. That was where our ships were moored. And you're talking about, Vallejo's trying to step up and encourage people to come and visit there. And they've been doing what the community is now forcing and demanding, and the city is supplying a clean environment. And the only way, the next step is now to fix their roads isn't by just paving over the problem. It's we have to rip up that city's all their old piping, which was made out of wood. I'm sure there's still some wood pipes in Vallejo, and if you don't...
2: It's actually on display right now at the Vallejo Naval Historical Museum. Believe it or not, there is a section of pipe on display at the museum right now.
0: I saw it. I witnessed it, and I was wondering, I bet you, that's why some of your guys' water tastes like wood.
2: And you're right. That's called checks and balances, Dave. And that's what I believe in.
1: We have a filter on our sink. Yeah, I'm going to drink that.
2: When it comes to illegal camping, I believe in checks and balances. It's okay to try to help them, but you know, we also need that enforcement too. So, yeah.
0: Well, you know what? I think there's obviously proof when people say illegal camping or camping sites. I'm like, oof! I don't think you've ever been camping. Have you? Have you ever seen, what was it with Yogi Bear? What happens when you leave food out? Yogi comes up and eats it. You know what I mean? So you tend to not...
1: Up his boo-boo.
0: Yeah, when you camp out in the woods, you realize how important it is not to leave a mess, and especially if you're sleeping there, because you'll attract something that is a scavenger, when that scavenger happens to be like 1,000 pounds. So now, if you want us to technically, legally let you camp, we got to go get some bears... Throw them out there, and maybe you'd stay clean a little better, right?
2: But the term illegal camping is legitimate because there's no law against being homeless. There's no city ordinance against being homeless. The ordinances and the laws are about illegal camping, and that's why that is an...
0: Well, you got the loitering laws, too. I mean, like... You know,
2: it's not illegal to be homeless.
0: It's not illegal to not have... It's not illegal to not want to have to let some government tell you how to spend your money doing car insurance, this, that, that. And then at the end of the day, you're like, I don't have that much skills to be able to get paid enough to pay $1,200 a month for a one bedroom. And so, hey, Doug, you having fun, man, on this show?
2: Was yes, sir. Good? Thank you for inviting me, Dave.
0: This is our second show. It's 11:58, guys. I had a lot of fun. Thank you for inviting
2: Miss Robin
0: Slater. Robin Slater of the Solano Resource Conservation District. Everybody check out World Environment Day at Solano and June 6th. Also, hey, man, hit us up. Like, let's team up and let's reach out to SRCD about maybe getting the city to put a program to putting them towards helping us clean up the downtown.
2: You're the instigator, Dave. You instigated, and I'll bet we'll get
0: our agitator. Yeah. All right, everybody. DJ Lutz coming up. Thanks for hanging out. Get out there. It's a nice, beautiful, sunny day. And enjoy yourself.
1: Sure, all right,
0: everybody.
1: Windy.
0: All right, DJ Lutz, take over, buddy.

0: Thanks very much, Brett's Logic.
1: Things can be really exciting.
2: Yeah. Well, give thanks for life, oh John. Yeah, yeah. Another day. Yes, sir.

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1: You're tuned in to Happy Hour with your host, DJ Luke.
2: Hey, here's the usual experiment, because I still have to use YouTube to bring in the feed and then bring it up on the board. Let's see. Oh, this is there's a little bit of a lag. This is live radio, y'all. Sometimes we have to... There we go. I hear the intro. All right, this is Happy Hour with DJ Loot at OzCat Radio, KZCT 89.5 FM. Of course, I'm remote from Sacramento. Yes, it's nice to not have to drive and do all that and spend all the gas money. Gas is wild right now. Let's see, episode 291 today. The past week, a bunch of work as usual. And got to see LeBron James get swept again. Maybe he can just retire. Go away. Let's see, that's really all I have to report on stuff that's gone on here. Go to mixcloud.com/DJLoot916 for the archives. Today's guest is music artist and producer BJM, not to be confused with last week's guest, SJM. It's funny because I did back-to-back break time with DJ Loot videos, the video interview series I do, and it's like I did SJM's and then BJM's. Anyway, check them both out, but today it's BJM. Well, I'm going to jump straight into the first triple shot, three-song set of music. It's always by Siren, and yeah, let's get to it.

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1: 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BJM is joining us via Zoom call in the second half of today. Let's get to this next triple shot.

0: Yo, listen to Happy Hour with DJ Loot. Come on, I'm here. Kill me. Do it now. Yeah.
1: Nice night for a walk. That was Don't Last by Contraband and Jay Bentley, Waste Time by Shaughnessy, and For My Loved Ones by Grown Ass Gangstas. Those first two songs were from DJ Loot Presents Cali Fire Volume, I believe, 13. I've been playing quite a few, well, in order from Volume 1 all the way up to 15. 16's almost done, by the way. But yeah, I've been playing a lot of those songs. So those beats, mix, master on those first two songs of that triple shot, that's just examples of my work. So if you need those services handled, djloot.biz. One thing I forgot to mention in the past week, Saturday was the second week of the Sampler VR-based music competition, the Sampler that I talk about all the time. Shaughnessy is the artist. We were allowed this time, we're not randomly paired with an artist. The producers got to pick our own artist. I said, well, it's going to be Shaughnessy. So our beat took second place amongst the three beats that were made from the song that we had to sample and build a beat from. And, yep, looking forward to the finale this Saturday. One person got a perfect score on the beat, though. So our song has to, like, completely be perfect, and the finished song to that person's beat has to not be as good, or else we're taking second. I don't want to take second. Oh, well. Visit these.com. Shaughnessy Music. That's S-E-A-N-E-S-S-Y. Shaughnessy Music, Lil MC Music, and Spittles with a Z. Great music to be found on all those artists' websites. BJM is joining us in the second half of today. This is Happy Hour with DJ Loot at OzCat Radio.

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1: That was Back Home by 510 Jazz featuring Anna Constantopoulos. That's the first time I ever messed her name up, sorry. Then Just in Time by Vivian Lee and Monday Swagger by Ryan Lavalette. Let's see, these.coms, of course, 510 Jazz, Annie C. Music. That's just something on the mic there, sorry. Ron Kemp Music and Vivian Lee Jazz. I need guest music drops, anything relevant to the show. The booking or the email is booking at djloot.biz. I don't have any events to mention right now. BJM is going to join us in the second half of today. Meanwhile, I have just set up more break time interview videos. So anybody that's in the Sacramento area, it could be a music person or a business owner, as long as it's something that that I feel needs to be presented, we can sit down and do one of those. So I'll give a mention of where you can find the page for that in just a little bit. But let's get to the next triple shot.

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1: Okay, you don't scare me, dude. That was Determined Angels by Shallow Point, One by Arden Park Roots, and Swords, Horns, Pentagrams by Charlie William Jacobs. Let's see, again, I don't have any events to mention, but if you want to check out music I've produced, you can just search DJ Loot. But you can also look for the Cali Fire series of compilations. Volume 16 is, boy, let's see, one verse coming in on one song, and two verses on another, and that completes that one. So, and if you want to be a part of one of those, I keep putting music out all the time. Well, I mean, I want to make sure that you're a great artist, but I have to be the one to produce the beat, mix, master, do all of that. Mostly hip-hop, some pop, some R&B. I'm open for other genres, too. Let's see. Beyond that, these.coms to check out. John Paul Hodge, Skinny Hendrix with two X's, and itsthesampler.com. That's for the VR-based music competition, The Sampler. 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Let's play some more music.

0: locked in with Happy Hour with DJ Loot. This is Diz motherfucking. I'm here with McGee. What's up, McGee?
1: What's good? What's good?
0: Happy Hour. Here we go.
2: Yay, that sounds like a wonderful time there. That was Determined and Motivated by Shaughnessy, Mirror Mirror by Slosh, and Gojira by Barbaros. I almost said Barbera. That's Hanna-Barbera, the cartoons. Anyway, Barbaros. So here we go with something I mentioned earlier. Well, first, facebook.com/happyhourwithdjloot. That's the Facebook page, and you can check things out there. Typically just flyers for who the next guest is going to be. Also, a weekly question, though. What's your favorite 80s movie? Favorite 80s movie? Well, mine, obviously, is my favorite movie, Rocky III. Also, Break Time with DJ Loot, the video interview series I do. That is the Facebook page for that, and I do post those videos when they're complete, as well as on my YouTube. And we need to get into this next triple shot. I have people hitting me for all kinds of things on the phone while these triple shots are playing. A lot of business and other interesting, weird, related things. Anyway.

0: 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I'm so happy to see you.
1: I am here for you, madame. And you're looking rather beautifully divine, as always.
0: Oh, thank you so much. I appreciate your kind words.
1: Your hand, madame.
0: Take your hand. Where are we going?

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1: Shout out, DJ Nitzo. And I just grabbed myself an Elysian Space Dust IPA. I'm start digging into those. Oh, that was Boogeyman by Kawaii Samich, Cold by Alice in Wonderland, and Erase Them by Mr. Politician. I believe that's the last track on his Soul Glow album, but the more recent album, I forgot the title of it, the recorded mix mastered here. I'll, as of next show, start playing songs from that, one per week as usual. Visit these websites, ulsounds.com for when you're ready to get your music out, publishing, distribution, all that. That's who I use for all mine. For the Sac Report magazine and JDK to Underboss, his music, jdkneeditnow.com. And, of course, if you want to get in the Sac Report, let them know I sent you. Let's see. When you're ready to have a publicist, event booking, EPK, other promotional services, of course, UBOENT. UBOENT, of course, is Eris Schroeder. She was on the show fairly recently, so everyone needs those things. And, of course, DJLoot.biz. Let's get into this mainstream favorites triple shot.

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1: Blissful change of atmosphere.
0: I wish I could sing like that. It's not everything, singing, you know. The only important thing these days is rhythm and melody. Rhythm.

0: Hey, yo, what up? It's your boy T.A. 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
1: All right, that was my mainstream favorites, Triple Shot, Back in Black by AC/DC, Rush by Big Audio Dynamite, and I Want It That Way by Backstreet Boys. Yeah, ridiculous stuff there, but that's fine. Some of that stuff was underrated. This is Happy Hour with DJ Loot at OzCat Radio, KZCT 89.5 FM in Vallejo, but remote from Sacramento, of course. And we have to get into this segment right here before we bring on today's guest.
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1: All right. 25 years ago, of course, is the year 2001. Oh, boy. Of course, this is the Ma Loot Memorial Nostalgia segment. 25 years ago, gas was $1.47 average for the year. Minimum wage was still $5.15. Billboard charts of this week in 25 years ago. Let's see. 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Let's see. Country album, Set This Circus Down by Tim McGraw. Adult contemporary, I Hope You Dance by Leanne Womack. Rap, My Baby by Lil Romeo. And rock, It's Been a While by Stained. VHS sales were dominated by 102 Dalmatians, and DVD was Miss Congeniality. National days for, I always have to look at the stupid date, May 18th every year is these national days. National Museum Day, Cheese Soufflé, Visit Your Relatives, HIV Awareness, and No Dirty Dishes Day. I just did the dishes earlier, so Mrs. Loot will be proud. She's out of town. Got to keep things nice around here. This is 25 years ago on this date. George Strait turned 48. Tina Fey turned 30. Pope John Paul II turned 81. And Chow Yun-Fat turned 45. Number one book, The Blue Nowhere by Jeffrey Deaver. Don't know who that is. And number one movie was Shrek. And I've added a new number one thing to this segment. Number one TV show this week, or this date in 2001, was Friends. Let's see. Oh, and I plan to do some, do a few more little production elements, kind of, I don't know, enhance a few things about the show. That's coming later. Maybe even a new segment. Who knows? A few quick news blips, and we'll bring today's guest into the Zoom chat. In April, the Mayo Clinic in Scottsdale, Arizona, surgically removed a dead worm from the brain of a woman because, having entered the woman's body via pork she ate in Mexico and then having died, its carcass was causing her periodic seizures. The operation took 6 hours and required that the patient be only mildly sedated and that she needed to keep talking to surgeons to help guide them from point to point in her brain. Yeah, that's something, they'll do that. And they're like, can you feel this? And what's this and that? And they need your response. That's wild. Poking around in the brain. In April, the Iowa Supreme Court ruled that high school students can sue their guidance counselors for steering them wrong. Wow. A high school athlete had taken a recommended course on the belief that it would help his college athletic eligibility, but it did not. And in May, a former Levittown, Pennsylvania high school student sued her softball coach because he taught her a pitching motion that she later learned umpires would rule illegal, which she says impeded her budding career. I'd be mad, too. Let's see. And finally, in January, sponsors of a Bangkok beauty, in quotes, beauty pageant, selected 40 contestants out of about 200 semifinalists on the runway to vie later in the year for the title of Miss Acne Free 2001. But the 40 were selected actually on the basis of how severely pimpled and pockmarked their faces were, with the eventual winner to be the woman who, with treatment, clears up the most. Said one eager contestant, "It's not often that I can step into the limelight because of my acne." Okay, lots of gross stuff going on there. Let's get the on-hold phone music out of here, and we can bring today's guest on. Let's go ahead and bring in today's guest. I don't know why there are two admit hymns in. Is that a legit thing? Admit hymns? Is that a real term? Says joining. Let's actually bring... Okay, I had to click the second one. All right. Just waiting for today's guest to actually appear in the Zoom meeting. Meanwhile, I will take a sip of this IPA. Mmm. I believe you are there. I see you. Make sure your audio is good. Unmute. Let's see. You'd have to unmute. Where do you unmute? It does show that you're muted, but I do see you. And it's unmuted now. Oh, it was. Make sure your audio is good. Unmute. Let's see. You'd have to unmute. Where do you unmute? It does show that you're muted, but I do see you. And it's unmuted now. Oh, it was. Click that one more time. Okay.

Still nothing. Still muted. Still muted. Nothing. Wonder if I'm able to unmute you. I think that's an option. What if we try a Facebook call?

0: All right, so can you hear me?
1: Hello?
0: Yeah, I can hear you through a Facebook call.
1: Hello?
0: Yeah, can you hear me? How about now? Can you hear me at this point? Testing, test, check.
1: Hello?
0: Can you hear me? I do hear you.
1: Can you hear me?
0: Yes. What about me?
1: You can hear me. I just can't hear you.
0: I think we're going to roll with Facebook call. Hey, things happen, but we get it worked out, and that's what counts.
2: My phone has stuff on. All right, say something real quick.
0: How about this? Test check 1, 2.
2: That's crazy.
0: You can't hear me at all. Test one.
2: It's working.
0: How about now? Hello, test check 1.
2: Oh man. Can I give you a call right back?
0: Yes.
2: Okay. Let's see what's going on here with this next one.

0: All right. Let's see what it's doing right now.
1: Okay. Yeah, I kind of got my little son is crazy on me in here. Trying to... Oh, boy. Okay.
0: Oh, I see him. Welcome. He's on on video. I mean, not well. We can hear him too. So
1: I guess he wanted to be a part, a participant or something. I don't know.
0: All good. So we have communication. Go ahead and introduce yourself to the Happy Hour listeners.
1: Hey man, I'm proud and glad to be here. My name is BJM Beats or BJM the rapper. Some know me. Some just call me BJM.
0: I know you as BJM, and we just did your break time interview video, so it was time to get you on OzCat for real, actual radio chat. Now, like you said, so you're an artist, a producer, as well as probably some other things I don't even remember or know about, and then we're going to get into all of that, everything BJM-centered. Now, we met

0: A long time ago, I forgot who threw. How did we get linked up? Because you came in and started recording some of your music with me, or maybe it was just for the compilations. How did we meet?
1: That's interesting you said that, because the city of Sacramento, where I'm from and stuff like that, it's really connected, you know, between, you know, the Bay Area all the way down to Sac to Modesto and, you know, and so on and so forth. And it was crazy because a lot of the artists that you were working with at the time, they're all my friends, they're all my brothers, you know what I mean?
0: Right,
1: and so it was like great. It was like, okay, wow. And then it was funny too, because I was going to some studios, right? And here's this the funny part, right? Some of the quality was terrible at these studios we would go to, right? We were like, man, sure would like to have some quality stuff, you know what I mean? At that time, you know, I want to get some good recording going on, right? And so one of my, I think it was my cousin Bowlegs, right?
0: Legs, yeah. I've been wondering where he's at.
1: Cousin Bowleg. Yeah, he was the one. And then I have a friend named G Will. And
0: oh,
1: G Will was like, yeah, I'm about to go over DJ Loose too. Then I got another friend named Jess Push, rest in peace.
0: Yeah.
1: He was like, yeah, I'm about to go. I've been going over there for a minute. Y'all late. And then I have another friend named Speedball.
0: Speedball, grown ass gangsters.
1: Like, yeah. He would be like, nah, y'all late. I've been going to DJ Loot already. And then I got another friend named Dre D. And Dre D would be like, no, y'all late. I've been going to DJ Loot already. And so, with that being said, you know, it's real. DJ Loot is connected. You know what I mean? To say the least. You know what I mean? And it was great to have that kind of connection to get quality behind the sound.
0: You already had... your entire social circle saying, get over here. So that's all it took. Now, of course, you're from Sac originally, but you're in the Reno area, correct, at this point in time?
1: Right. Right now, I'm currently working out of Reno. I got a lot of things going on out here as well. You know what I mean? I got a couple of my people that do a lot of the promotion and you know, get a lot of the venues set up for us. If anyone wants to come out here, may want to promote or do a show, you know, we got the connection for all that type of thing like that, you know.
0: Yeah, and I didn't really go out and about in Reno for music stuff, but I remember this place, Jub Jub's. I think they're out of business now.
1: Jub Jub's.
0: Yeah.
1: I believe they shut Jub Jub's down.
0: Yeah,
1: I mean,
0: shut down.
1: But
0: I think it's gone.
1: They used to be pretty cool hip hop.
0: They had that the small room, and then they had the big room. I went and the folks were performing in the small room with the bar by it. Yes.
1: So me and Jess Push performed at Jub Jub's with Spice One and a few other people, man. R.I.P. to my brother Jess Push, man.
0: Yeah, he was one of my favorite dudes to work with. He did some music with folks. I remember my favorite song of his was the one he had Shaughnessy, and we got Big Rich to come down to Sac in my apartment you probably came into that time. And that went on one of my Cali Fire volumes. But yeah, you remember that video that I shot when I was thinking I was going to be the video guy, and he rented that little red car and the little convertible, and we were toting around all over the place, DPH and all over, and I miss that guy. But with all that said, as far as kind of setting up how we know each other, let's dive a little bit into you, like, growing up, music you were listening to, like, what... when you guys started doing your own music. So let's hear a little bit about the influences for you.
1: I'm glad you asked. Yeah, I got a funny story. You know, I grew up as a little kid riding the bike. You know what I mean? My dad was heavy into hip hop as a kid as well. You know, and so, but you know, I lost my pops early. You know, I was like 12 years old. Pops was gone, but one thing he left with me kind of was the hip hop, right? Because he had all these cassette tapes, and you know what I mean? He had all the current tapes at the time, you know, when he passed and stuff like that. And so it was like, at that time, it was like, kid you not, it was like a mixture of Snoop Dogg and Grand Puba you'd be surprised. He had everything. He even had MC Light. You know what I'm saying?
0: He even had
1: Vanilla Ice. You know what I'm saying?
0: Hey, Vanilla Ice had his moment. Yeah, he is there for a minute. The biggest thing out.
1: Hip hop came a far way, and I seen it riding on a bike. As a little kid, I had to put the card on the tire where to make the noise like the motorcycles. You know what I mean? Had a little back then. Cassette players was a thing. So I had a little cassette player and be riding around playing all those old school, you know what I mean, hip hop classics, basically. At this point, they would be, you know.
0: About that time, I would have been listening to Spice One, a little bit of Ice-T, Too Short, Two Live Crew, Naughty by Nature, and MC8. That's what salute I was kind of on back, what I was on around that time. Yeah. So,
1: salute to the legends.
0: When did you start doing music? Was it beats or actual vocals, artistry first? What was it?
1: So, my story is real different, right? Because at 6 years old, when everybody was playing with toys and, you know what I mean, doing whatever they did at six, I wanted to be a rapper then. I wanted to be a rapper listening to Naughty by Nature and Onyx.
0: Onyx.
1: Onyx was the first group that made me feel like, yeah, I'm like them guys. I'm crazy like that. You know what I mean?
0: That whole Back to F Up album, I wore that CD out.
1: Right.
0: My favorite song. Right. Everyone was on Slam, but I like Shifty. That was probably my favorite song off it.
1: See what I mean? Classics. Real, you know what I mean? And that, to me, like, that was my introductory to wanting to be a rapper. Like, even then, like, as a kid, I would see all these people, you know what I mean, getting on the stage and gracing the microphone. I said, man, I want to do that too. Like, before I ever knew about how to make a beat or thought about being a, you know, instrumentalist and things of that sort, I was already like, man, I wanna be an MC. I wanna be a mic controller, you know? And so just seeing those different artists coming up, they really were inspiration going forward, you know?
0: So you wanna be a rapper or hip hop artist. Like, when did you start actually recording stuff, and when did you have your first projects, whether it be a song, EP, album, or whatever, it was like, okay, this is ready to put out? What did people first hear out of BJM?
1: Okay, so I'm going to say it was real early, though, because, again, at the time, tapes were transitioning to CDs, but CDs had been out already, you know what I mean? But they were just, you know, professional, you know what I mean?
0: Right.
1: When I got in the game, CDs have been out for a while, cassettes have been out, so people were like, now at this point, now they're bootlegging cassettes, now they're bootlegging CDs, now they're bootlegging these things, you know what I mean?
0: Oh yeah.
1: So now it's becoming more general for the public, you know, the undergrounders like me, to be able to get a chance too, right? And so I say early, right, because I had took some bumps and bruises, you know, in and out of some bad situations. And so when I finally kind of came out of that situation, the first producer that worked with me was a producer named KG. And KG was a lot of people know him out of Sacramento to the Bay Area. He was doing his thing at the time. But I was still like the artist that I want to put my stuff out. I want people to hear me, you know what I mean? Because I would tell people as a kid, hey, I'm going to put something out. They're going to hear it. Watch. You know what I mean? Like,
0: mm-hmm.
1: And so the first CD I was able to make, it was due to my brother, rest in peace, Max Sauce the Boss, in the wheelchair. He blessed us a lot. I slept on his floor doing music like Lil Wayne. You know what I mean? Every single night of my life almost. You know what I mean? He's doing songs every day, sometimes 5-6 songs a day. Like, I was hungry. And so I would take my first six songs, put on the CD. I went out to the streets and I sold that CD. It was only one CD with six songs, and it was this song. So I'm like, oh my God, I sold my own CD. The only CD, I can't even listen to it. It's over. And then somebody told me, bro, if you could sell one CD that fast and people like it, go do a lot of them. I'm like,
0: yeah.
1: You know, that's the idea. And so that opened me up. And so what I did was I went and pressed up like 100 and something copies the first time, right? And what I did was I made a poster and I put it in with an album cover in it, and I laminated it. I made the poster all huge and big, and I wore it like a necklace, like Flavor Flav, but it was super big. And it's like a billboard poster, and you could see the poster. People would be like, bro, that is huge. But it was like, they would ask, hey man, what is that you're selling?
0: My album.
1: Right. And I would always have a backpack and the backpack will be filled with CDs in it. And I vowed to myself, because I came from, you know, he's never had much. Always vowed to myself never to go home with a backpack full of CDs. You know what I mean? So I would never go home with CDs, like, ever. Like, and I was like, I would sell CDs to everybody. It didn't matter your race, creed, color, age, nationality. You know what I mean? It was like, give me a try. You know what I mean? Like, right, try it out. You know what I mean? If you don't like it, I'm respected. I don't know about the money back refund or anything like that, but you know, at the same time, I would like the people to appreciate it. And so even at that time, it was just that. It was just trying to get the people to know what it was. I didn't care about who's doing the best music or, you know what I mean, who's the hottest at the time. It was all about getting this stuff to the people and letting them, you know, be the judge.
0: You have a product and you got it out. That's your job to make that happen. Now, your initial stuff, what was the response overall? What you start hearing things about, oh, you check out VJMs. And, oh, yeah. So what were they saying?
1: This is funny that you asked, right? Because there was times when I would get down because, you know, music is an up and down thing. It's like a, you know, it's like a teeter-totter. You know, you have your ups and you have your downs. So it was a time I was down, right? And I'm kind of like going, I'm walking through my city, right? I'm walking through Sacramento. And I'm just walking downtown one time. And way up in this high rise, right? I hear somebody playing one of my songs. I'm like, whoa, what? I'm down. I'm like, you know what I mean? I look up, I'm like, hey, I'm trying to get their attention. But it's an inspiring thing because when you actually see people, you know, take the time out to listen to you, like, who are you? It's billions of people out there. You know what I mean? There's trillions of people out there doing music. So what makes you so special? What makes your song so interesting? And so I would hear people, you know, say, hey, man, you really got something, man. You need to do music directed for the people instead of kind of for yourself, right? And so when I heard that, I'm like, right, like, because for the most part, I was just making music I want to hear. You know what I mean? It's like, okay, I like this song. This is hot. You know what I mean? And every song we make is a hit to us. As soon as we make it, oh, we got a hit. We got one.
0: Oh, you yeah, always. Mean?
1: You know what I mean? And so it took some time to really figure out. It's kind of more about what the people wanted. You know what I mean? And so me just keep persisting and not stopping. It was always me working on trying to give the people what they wanted. You know what I mean? Opposed to what I know I want to hear. You know what I mean? Alone, you know.
0: Before we play one of the songs you sent, a couple of quick things. As far as, like, you're being an actual vocalist, an artist, also on your beats. Just when you first started, just kind of generalize, like, an umbrella overall. What was your sound like? What, when people heard your voice or heard your beats, what kind of style did you get back then, and how has that changed over time?
1: Oh, I like that you said that. Because early on, I would work, because I was always an artist, so I would work with any studio, anybody who will have me. I would be in everybody's studio, you know what I mean? And all across, you know, different cities to my city, just different studios on and rocking out. And so at the time, I was more just a rapper, right? So it was more about just, man, get my voice heard. Man, I got something deep, something real to say. And early, way early, I always had messages in my music. I never was just rapping about, hey man, let's go take somebody out, let's go kill a bunch of people, and nothing like that. It was never that thing with me. It was more, hey, I want to make something that I feel the people will love. Like, even back then, when I first started making music, my first song was called 25 to Life, where I was talking about a person in a bad situation. He made some bad mistakes, and now he's got to deal with the consequences and the, you know, the give or takes with that type of lifestyle. You know what I mean? And that was like my first type of song. So even then, I always try to do something more, you know, more for the people, except for just doing it for myself, opposed to doing it for myself.
0: And on the beat side, like your earliest beats, when you started getting into that, like, what type of sound were they? You're a Sacramento guy. Were they like your kind of sac mob kind of things, or were you?
1: Another interesting question, right? So, because when I started beats, when I started making beats, right, 2006, at that time, So what was dominating music right now at that time was like Young Jeezy. to keep it honest with you, at that moment in history, that's what was kind of dominant. It was like the Young Jeezys, and you know, Mac Dre was still kind of popping, but he had died like 2 years previous to that. You know what I'm saying? So like when I had started making beats, I wanted to make a more worldwide sound, but it wasn't there yet. I was still learning how to make it work. But as I kept going, kept making different beats, I had like a mixture, because I would have hyphy songs, I would have some trap type of beats I would make, I would have a mixture of everything. I would do everything because I wasn't perfect at anything. You know what I mean? So I would try to touch it all for the most part.
0: That's me too. There's no DJ Loot type beat. And that's a good thing. I always say that's a good thing because you can appeal to broader audiences and potential artists to get on them and all that. I started putting out EDM and house music, just instrumental, like dance techno stuff a while back, and jumping off into doing that's what I put out for me, for not beats, for other artists type things. So always expand and try new things. And then real quick, one last thing I was going to ask you, curious on the beat making end, and this may have changed over time, but what software or drum machines or hardware, what devices or programs do you like to use most?
1: Okay, so in the beginning, you know, like I was telling you in the previous interview we had did, it was more about keyboards then, you know what I mean?
0: Right, yeah.
1: Rollins, Motifs, Tritons, et cetera, right? So we would use the keyboard, and we take the keyboard, and we would make the whole beat, and then we would break the beat down into the program we were using at the time. So at the time, we were using like a Acid Pro, or this was a lot of programs back then that we would use, because, you know, nothing was you know, a go-to. Everything was trial and error. So we would use, you know, whatever program, we make the beat into there, and then we, you know, make the song straight on the computer. Nowadays, I got like a few different like beat machines I go to. I got a little MPC. Other machines. They're not all together with me. I'll use my keyboard for the most part to do like most of the work, like, you know, like whatever sounds I have to make, whatever. I use the board to do most of it, but I primarily use like a DAW, a DAW, digital audio workspace. You feel me? And I will take the DAW, and me, I don't use any DAW standardized. I'll take whatever DAW and just keep adding stuff to it. I might add VSTs, you know, for sound, you know, to get different sounds. I may add, different add-ons to whatever software I'm using, just to get the most out of it, for the most part.
0: I dig it. Let's hit him with one of the songs, and go ahead and you decide. I know we had to kind of swap out a few, so we have I Ain't Heard From You, When I Show, let's see, Wolves Among Sheep, and This What We Do. Okay, those are the four. You pick it.
1: All right, we'll go with the first one you said. I got like 30,000.
0: Oh, I know. It was Ain't Heard From You. That's a song from this year, it looks like. Yep. I guess they all are. Or it says 2026 on it. Or
1: maybe. Yeah, it speaks for itself.
0: So we're going to get into this track. Oh, sorry. We're going to get into this track. When I do play it, if you could mute your microphone so they hear just the song itself. I failed to tell folks to do that a couple of episodes ago. It was four different folks, and it's like you could anyway. Go ahead and mute yourself. This is BJM having a great chat with BJM. This is his track called "Ain't Heard From You," right here on Happy Hour.

0: Cow with DJ Loot.
1: All right, we are back. So let's focus on something to do with the music, but other entities and other aspects just beyond the music itself. You did mention a lot of our circle, a lot of our mutual acquaintances and folks. Anybody else that has been working really heavy with you at any point in your career?
2: Oh, man, it's a lot of them, man. If I try to give a shout out to everybody, people will be like, man, what about me?
1: Nah, oh, but, yeah, I hate that. And you always regret missing somebody. Or maybe just some recent folks you've done straight up collab work with.
2: Yeah, I'm going to go ahead and put it out there then. All right, shout out to Big Toby T. Shout out to my brother Bowlegs. Shout out to my girl, Queen Bree Flows. Shout out to, you feel me, everybody's working with me, Uncut. 916, my brother over there doing his thing with the clothing line and all that. Shout out to, man, I want to give a shout out to all y'all. Chrome Too Solid, DJ Lou. Let me see, who else, man? There's so many great ones, man. My boy Industry over there, my boy out of Richmond, over there putting it down with the music as well. It's just so many of us, man, and we're not stopping. First of all, I want to give a shout out to the Bay Area, man. All y'all, Vallejo, you know, EPA, you know what I mean? San Jose, all the way down to Richmond. I want to give a shout out to all my city, Sacramento. And I want to give a shout out to California for showing that type of love that y'all been showing, man. I appreciate all of it. That's who I want to shout out, y'all.
1: Hey, I meant to ask Speedball last session he had, but is Bowlegs still doing music? I have no idea where he's at. Is he on Facebook or anything? Like,
2: his name is Bodie Green TV, Bodie Green Thumb TV, and that's his handle on you know, on the platforms, bro, like BO/D Green Thumb TV, and he doing his thing.
1: There he is. Look at this. Oh, okay, this is weird because I'm already friends with him on Facebook. And I just don't know him as that Bodie Green Thumb. I don't know him as that. I'm going to have to get him on the show. Okay. This has been very helpful. Yeah. Okay.
2: Absolutely. That's
1: so
2: excellent.
1: So that little situation is now, yep, that gap is closed, or it will be when I reach out to him.
2: Excellent. That's what I'm talking about.
1: Now, you had mentioned, where we were talking about Jubs and all that. What are some really standout performances, shows you've done, maybe some one or two funny stories from a show? Everybody's got that one story, some crazy happened, or you met someone, you whatever.
2: You know what's funny? A lot of the shows that I've done, right, from different cities and different places, they all been like, oh, I gotta go back, I gotta do that again. So I've done shows in like, you know, we've done, you know how when they do the car shows and they have the DJ out there with the big, I've done shows with like Lee Majors back when they were doing their thing, and Jacka, and who else was out there? The Federation was popping at the time. I've done shows with like, with the Thiz in Marysville when Thiz was still popping, doing their thing. This shows my boy Adrian Man from Three Times Crazy and Keith the Sneak and San Quinn and all these fellas, man. But at every show that I ever went to, every show that I ever performed, the funniest thing is that the DJ can never get it right for me. Like, he just got it right for everybody. Oh, it's wonderful. When I get there, oh my God, here go the mic issues. So one of the shows I did with my boy Dirk Digg.
1: Hey,
2: you know Dirk.
1: Yeah.
2: Dirk Digg. So we're doing a show. Oh man, we're rocking out. It's fun. I'm sweating hard too. I'm up there sweating. And then somebody tapped me and was like, hey, you know the mic ain't even on, huh? I said, what you mean the mic? What you mean the mic's not on? I've been rocking out here hard. I'm feeling myself. People holding, you know how they grab you by your jacket and pull it up a little bit, like, yeah, you turn it up. But nobody could hear me. That was wrong.
1: They
2: gave me false hope.
1: Probably could hear you if you were doing your high energy songs, because you've got your songs, especially my favorite ones, are the high energy. You got that just that loud projecting gravelly kind of delivery. They could hear you. They heard you.
2: I believe they probably did hear me then. I sure didn't hear myself. But yeah, that was like one of those things. It was like seemed like, you know, the DJ never had it together. It was my time. But it was okay, though. It was always fun and eventful, and it never was like a thing that I don't want to go do again. I always want to keep rocking. You know what I mean? It's that microphone, man, and being in front of those people and being able to give them a show, give them some entertainment. It's always like the funnest thing ever. You know what I mean? If you're able to do it and get an opportunity to.
1: Are you doing performances recently and currently? We came at, we're several years out of the COVID thing. That shut things down for a while, but.
2: Yeah. I think my last performance was last year. We did a little smaller venue. But I've been talking to event promoters and things of that sort. And, you know, the summer's coming up. So it's a lot of good things coming. We just got to, keep staying rotation and just keep being heard. The people see that the music is worth vibing to. You know, it's something that's worth listening to. It ain't just another song getting done, you know.
1: Right. Was the only
2: call us out, we'll come rock it out for you.
1: Was the only appearance you made on a Cali Fire compilation on 3 and 4, the combined 3 and 4? Is that the only time you've been on one of my compilations? I think it is.
2: I believe so.
1: You're overdue.
2: So, but you know what's interesting?
1: You're really overdue.
2: What's interesting, though, is when I heard the song, I did not remember. Like, I used to see even other people. It's been a minute, right? And so, you know, like, when you just rapping, you don't realize how tight you were at some point until you go back and you're like, oh, that was fire. Like, when you go back and listen to them songs, it's like, dang, people was talented, man.
1: Oh,
2: all
1: yeah.
2: All the people still doing it. You know what I mean? Like, that was heat. That was heat.
1: Current times, like right now, BJM is doing music. Okay, what are the reasons you're still like doing it right now to this day after all this time? Like, what are the experiences and people and things that are driving you? Like, what's your perspective?
2: You know what's funny? That's another good question too, because for my whole career, it's been like I've been almost a go-to guy, like right to where it's like. Some people kind of give up in music, but me still going kind of motivates them to, if they gave up, to pick it back up. Like, I know people that gave up the game 5 years ago, 6, 7 years ago, but they see me still doing stuff. They're like, how is it possible? You know, we've been kind of gave it up when we didn't get rich the first time. And so, like, people generally only be around the music game for about 5 to 7 years before they go off to something else anyway. You know what I'm saying? That's just the general 5 to 7. You know what I mean? And so after that, they go and become whatever else they wanted to do. And so for me, it was more like every time I wanted to try to stop or quit, there's somebody like, hey, man, you got my music over there with you, man. We gonna go drop this song? You know, or hey, man, what about the that beat you had made me 10 years ago? Man, I still want to rock to that. You know, it's like, huh? You know what I'm saying? And so it's like ever forever keeping me going because I can't stop because everybody's depending on me for some reason or another. You know what I mean? And so that's what it's been for the most part, other than just the love alone. You know what I mean?
1: Oh, yeah, of course. All right. It's time to have you explain what this mafia jazz thing is. Let's go.
2: Hello. Absolutely. So you can hear from the music. It's almost a its own type of vibe, right? To where, because I hear a lot of people that I try to share the vibe with, they're still new, trying to grasp it and try to understand. Okay, what's this vibe, right? So for me, it's more of a like if you sat there and just listened to these songs by yourself, chilling, you're smooth. I was playing a song for one of my partners and I started playing a couple songs for him and it was so smooth, we put him to sleep. He was over there snoring. I looked over, I said, what you snoring for? Hello. And it wasn't because the music was boring, it's just because it's smooth, it's melodic, it's more than just a beat playing and we just, you know what I mean? It's just something that you kind of feel because, you know, even as kids, you heard jazz music maybe at the pubs and things like that. And it's like, hey, that sound is like, for as a kid, you're not listening to that. But when you grow up, you get more a mature ear, and then it's like, wow, I can vibe to that jazz stuff, but it still won't cross over to the masses because it's more jazz. But I felt like if we put the mafia with it, where people can already relate to them West Coast drums, them slapping bass lines that we got uh-huh. out here, those real punchy kick drums and stuff of that sort, mix it with the jazz. Now we got a little for you and a little for them. You know what I mean? And so it's just a mixture of a lot of great music together, you know.
1: How long is the Mafia Jazz sound and what you're presenting with it? Like, how long has this been going on? When did you come up with this?
2: So, my day job, I'm a roofer by day, right? So I do roofing. And when I'm doing these roofing jobs, I'm sitting there, I got a Bluetooth speaker on my head, and I'm working hard in the sun, sweating. And when I'm sweating, I'm listening to oldies but goodies, those real old songs, you know, the 60s and 70s songs, those type of songs.
1: Nice, yes.
2: They just motivate me when I'm working, you know what I mean? And I was like, dang, it's strange how these songs motivate me like this while I'm working. And so I was listening to Bill Withers' Just the Two of Us song. And in that song, it's got a lot of different parts, but it has like a solo part, right, where it's just like a jazz part. And I'm talking about when you go listen to that song, Bill Withers, Just the Two of Us, the original song, the original. Man, that saxophone on there, it was so sweet. I was rapping, I was literally working on the roof, rapping to the beat,
1: nice,
2: rapping to the song while I'm on the roof sweating and all that. And so I just, that one song inspired me to create this whole kind of motion with that, because it was like, it pushed me, like, so I could see somebody doing a workout, exercise, doing something that where you're staying motivated and listening to this music, it'll get you where you're going, I feel.
1: Let's go ahead and hit them with another song, and then I have a segment that I do with all the guests called This or That. But first, you just want to go in whatever order they are in this folder? We're going to play them all. Okay. The next one in order is When I Show.
2: All right.
1: Anything you want to say? Anything you want to say about the track? What the inspiration is? When it was completed?
2: Just fun. Just a fun something to do. When I show up is because you know every time we come to the club, they're happy we're there. So I had to give them a taste of how I feel when I show up.
1: Sounds good. We're gonna jump right into this track. Having a great chat with BJM. Go ahead and mute yourself on your end, and we'll come back out and do This or That.
0: Shout out to the streets. Yeah. Huh? You already know when I pull up. Or when we pull up, it's the real, man, you feel me? Yeah. We finna tear it up. You already know how we do when we pull up. They gravitate to us, we bosses. Yeah. BJM.

0: You listening to Happy Hour with DJ Lou. You better like the show or I'll punch you right in the f***ing mouth.
1: That's right. Joe Pesci letting you know. Another nice track. Digging that one.
2: Appreciate you. That's love.
1: So I have this segment that I do called This or That. And, of course, it does have an intro. And because you're not sitting here with me, I'm going to turn the speakers up just a bit. Here's the intro.
3: You can get with this or you can get with that. You can get with this or you can get with that. You can get with this or you can get with that.
1: That's right.
4: Oh, boy.
1: Let me bring you back up on the camera. Yeah, doing it via video call is a little different. You don't hear, I have music playing underneath while we're talking and all that. You'll hear it on the replay, which I'll give you the link to when I get it uploaded.
4: Yes,
1: about an hour after we're done. And you can start sharing that. Oh, you can tune in. Well, here you go. Anyway, this or that is a series of two choice things, and you just let myself and the listeners know your favorite of the two. Could be neither, could be both. You're not allowed to introduce your own options. You got to work with what I give
4: you. Okay.
1: The very first one, I need one or the other on this. Destination you'd move to permanently if you had to live in Florida or New York. Where are you living?
4: New York.
1: You been there?
4: Mm-hmm. All my family from there.
1: Ah, okay. I visited New York City for my 40th birthday. It was my top bucket list place. And Mrs. Luke gifted it to me for a trip there for my 40th. We were there 10 days. We did it all.
4: We got to go. We got to go together, DJ Luke.
1: We do.
4: Hey, I got to show you around, Luke. You got to come with me.
1: Hey, they got rid of what I discovered to be the best burger on the East Coast. It was at a place called Formerly Crow's. And
4: okay.
1: It was down like underneath, down the stairs into a little basement of a building. And Formerly Crow's had this burger called the Super Burger. That was good. We stayed right there in, right next to Little Italy on Canal Street, down right off of there. It was a great experience. I'll go back one day. Now, of course, I've moved there, but I have friends and family in Florida. I don't know, the hurricanes and all that crap. How about no, Scott? I'm going to New York.
4: Yeah, I'm ready to explore.
1: If you're going to eat one of these two items, if you're hungry right now, you're going to get a burrito or pizza?
4: Burrito.
1: I think I'm rolling the same way. I'm a burrito fanatic, and I recently started getting the shrimp burritos. That's my go-to.
4: Ooh.
1: I always looked at it like shrimp burrito, and then I tried one. Oh, best stuff ever. But I do like pizza, too. If you were ever into watching pro wrestling, WWE and all that, The Rock or Mick Foley?
4: The Rock.
1: Mm.
4: I know he's just famous and all that, but it's The Rock, man.
1: He held it down when Austin got hurt, and he was there, and he was part of that saving WWE when they regained the ratings in the war. Yep, yep.
4: Right, right.
1: I appreciated Mick Foley and the fact that he had his Dude Love and Cactus Jack and all those other personas, but nah, it's all about The Rock.
4: Salute to Mick Foley.
1: Yeah, both are good, but yeah, The Rock. Sport you'd want to go and play right now. You get some friends together, you're going to go play soccer or baseball?
4: Oh, baseball. We're going to hit one out of the park.
1: You're going to play some baseball. And see, I'm starting to get tendonitis and all this stuff all over. Yeah, but my knees are bad. I don't know. I think it would be baseball because I did Little League.
4: Yeah.
1: I used to smash that ball.
4: Yeah, we'll try it out.
1: So let's see. Oh, now this is going to be a good one because I've been revisiting both of these lately. TV show. These are like skit comedies. Key and Peele or Chappelle?
4: Oh, Chappelle. It's hard not to pick Chappelle.
1: Chappelle's the standard.
4: Too many classic moments, man. Too many, man. Key and Peele is awesome, though, but I ain't gonna lie, Chappelle got too many classic moments.
1: I'm leaning toward Key and Peele because I've just been discovering stuff of theirs that I hadn't seen yet, and it's one's funnier than the last. I love their ones where the athletes are saying their names and where they're from. Those are hilarious. And then at the end you have the white guy, Jim Stevens or whatever from whatever. Like, what? Okay, that's the punchline to the whole thing.
4: Right.
1: But Chappelle, I don't know. If I'm going to pick to sit down and watch one, it's going to be Key and Peele. Oh, the one where the Nazi officer came and was trying to flush him out. He was all, would you like some delicious beets?
4: Yeah, Key and Peele, yeah, you can't miss with them as well either. So, I mean, it's hard. That was a hard one.
1: Oh, yeah. role that you would play in a movie or a TV show, would you rather want to portray an underdog athlete or a war hero?
4: War hero, you know, you can never lose there. You know what I mean? You'll feel good after you left the movie thinking that was really you.
1: I think I'd do the same because I'm not really athletic. I'm strong. Maybe if I was an underdog power lifter because I got muscle and all that, but I couldn't even train hard enough to even try to play that character.
4: Movies like Top Gun and stuff like that make you like, it just make you love America so much more. Mm-hmm. And so those type of roles will be like the ideal role of an American like us. You know what I mean? Like, we're Americans. We love this place. And so those kind of roles will be ideal.
1: What about this one? This is a big battle one. Coke or Pepsi? Folks really lean one way or another. I'm Coke. I'm just straight up. It's all Coca-Cola for me.
4: You know what? I'm going to roll with you with Coca-Cola because if I drink a Pepsi, I'll be burping for 15 minutes straight.
1: They're too sweet. I know they're all a bunch of sugar anyway, but Pepsi's just a little too... No.
4: Yeah, Coke's a little smoother, like, drinking. I'll mess around having hiccups and everything drinking a Pepsi.
1: Oh, yeah. Look up. Actually, this isn't like another option thing, but I use the Soda Stream where you bubble your own water and put in whatever. I put little pomegranate juice, just whatever. It's healthier and it's fizzy because I don't like just drinking regular old boring water. So it's fizzy and it's what I put in it. So I'm getting rid of all that crap.
4: Interesting. That's smart.
1: You get that at Target, Walmart, anywhere. Look up the Soda Stream. You have to buy the air cans and you just push the button. And load up the.
4: Okay.
1: It fizzes
4: that's
1: it
4: awesome.
1: Up. Let's see. A couple more. Skill you'd rather learn. These come in handy for losing one of your senses. Would you rather learn Braille, reading Braille with the fingers for being blind, or sign language?
4: Sign language, for sure.
1: And not necessarily because these might happen to you, but yeah, I think I would go with sign language because Braille is only going to benefit you if it happens. But if you knew sign language and you're trying to communicate with somebody, I had this at work a couple days ago. Brought some stuff out to the customer and he was like, I'm talking to him and he's pointing. I'm like, okay, all right. So I didn't know sign language. I just kind of thumbs up and.
4: I got the same story. I was working doing a roof for this lady. Well, it was two ladies, and they both were deaf. And she liked us a lot though, but she really couldn't express it, you know what I mean? So she was trying to sign it to us. I'm like, oh my God, I was like, and then she's talking to me. And so have you ever, when somebody like came at you with an accent or something like that, you almost tried to do it yourself? So
1: sort of.
4: A Jamaican. And mine, what do all day. And so if you talk to a Jamaican for so long, after a while you try to do the accent too, try to see if you can be like close. or say for instance, like a just anybody with that strong accent, like a French accent or something like that, or you know what I mean, where when they say it, it's so smooth and cool to you that you try it yourself. And so it's the same thing for me with the sign language. When they try to sign language with me, I tried to like...
1: try to do something back. I get you.
4: It was terrible.
1: Well, okay, now on the flip side of that, when I lived in London for about a half a year a while back, I made sure that I was... American. I'm like, yeah, could I get this certain thing here? Yes. I did not adopt any or even try the accent. I wanted it to be known I was a visitor.
4: But see,
1: nowadays I would probably try to do it as a joke kind of thing because I have some character actor voices I do and other stuff just for fun. And I've been working on the little English accent. Not going to do it now because we're trying to make sure we fit everything into the show, but yeah. Back then, no. You did. You knew I was American when I was living there.
4: Right away.
1: Last one. Yes, last one. This is, doesn't matter which in these series, but the Madden games or NBA 2K games?
4: Ooh. See, I got to say this before I even answer that, right? Madden was so legendary because people used to, as kids, we would sit there and bet on those games, not even knowing how to play good. Like for real, and to this day, it's so like the 2K, it's popular, but like man, it's like it doesn't matter what race you are, it doesn't matter what age you are. It's like let's get on this man. You know what I mean? Even after you don't even play video games no more, it's like your nephew challenge you. You're gonna try him. Like I'll throw a touchdown. You know?
1: I played a lot more NBA. If I had to pick a favorite overall, it would still be the NBA 2K. And going back beyond that, it was NBA Live, but still,
4: all it is
1: the 2K now. And maybe there's NBA Street. Is that still a thing? I don't remember. I'm all about the basketball side of things because I only started watching football in any capacity, my 49ers, in 2012. I was always basketball, always.
4: Right.
1: So that's, yeah, and I played the games, but I do have, well, my newest Madden is 2015, so I'm way outdated on that nonsense.
4: You get you a touchdown here and there.
1: Let's go ahead and hit them with the next song. We'll just go in the order that they sit here. Wolves Among Sheep. Anything you want to say about the track before we jump in?
4: Dang it. So what I wanted to say is, this is a track I did with my brother for the East Coast, Queens. Only thing is, I wasn't able to do a radio edit for this song yet because they kind of came quick and I had to push each song really fast. So it's a minor couple little, you know, cuss words, but not, you know, it's not heavy, not nothing that'll hurt your ears too bad.
1: Well, and I do believe I found those and reversed them.
4: Oh, great. Excellent.
1: Yeah. I made sure to still let you said they didn't have, but I wanted to make sure and listen through and
4: excellent.
1: And yes. Do my diligence here, my due diligence.
4: Appreciate you. But yeah, it's an inspirational song if you know, lyric-wise. Like I said, it's my brother, P-Dap from the East Coast. You know what I mean? He a real legend out there. He used to do a lot of tracks with DJ Clue, DJ Moon Kid. He got a lot of tracks with like I'm actually producing a track right now with him and Juvenile and Big Skipper. He got tracks like 50 Cent. He's a pretty dope artist. He's on there. It's just me and him.
1: All right, we're going to get into this track right now. Wolves Among Sheep, having a great chat with BJM. Go ahead and mute yourself, and then we'll come back and close out with some stuff about what you're working on in the future, where they can find you, all of those good things. But go ahead and mute, and here we go. The way-

0: Shabano. 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
1: We are back. Tony Soprano with the drop. I'm going to need a BJM drop. I need to ask this of everybody, not right now, but if you could do some sort of, put this in Facebook message, I'll grab it, where it's like, hey, this is BJM, whatever, however you want to do it, but you're tuned into Happy Hour with DJ Luke. So do that. Maybe after we're done, send a couple of them, and I'll put those at the ends of songs and my song sets. Yeah.
2: Let's do it.
1: So let's kind of close out with a couple of things. One thing that I was curious about. First, how long have you been in the Reno area? You're there permanent for now, right? Like,
2: yeah, sort of semi-permanently. I've been out here since a little after the pandemic, so since like 2022.
1: Gotcha. Now, Reno has a really nice music scene, and especially hip hop. People I have worked with, put on my compilations, mixed their stuff, whatever, include J13, the Key Rings.
2: Yep, 2022.
1: Gotcha. Now, Reno has a really nice music scene, and especially hip hop. People I have worked with, put on my compilations, mixed their stuff, whatever, include J13, the Key Rings, yep. Kid Bree.

0: stuff. They put me on a lot of shows. Then there's this lady out here that promotes named Shannon McDowell. It's another guy out here, big promoter named Dan Hubbard.
1: And we worked together. I know. Okay, yeah. You reminded me. Perfect, yes.
0: Yeah, and we worked together doing a lot of, a lot of shows and stuff of that sort. And I really appreciate the people down here because, it's not a lot of political separation going on, as far as, within the music. Everybody kind of like, if you do music, people will connect with you. It's, opposed to where I'm from, it's a lot of, well, if you're from here, we're not going to connect. Or if you're from here, and it kind of makes the music where it's not creative because everybody has to be in a box, because you can't go outside of your box because people in that box over there, they don't connect with this box. So out here, it's just been more open as far as being able to connect with everyone. Because if someone comes from Sacramento out here, it's only right to connect with me no matter what part of Sacramento you're from. Because it's Sacramento. This is a whole different state, different city, everything. So there's no disconnection. It's only connections.
1: Yeah, I haven't interacted with any of those guys in ages. Maybe I could reach out. I did the I-80 roll call where I had folks in cities all along Interstate 80 all the way to New York. And maybe it's time to revisit that. I also want to do an I-5 when I-5 goes... With a couple of breaks here and there, places you can't actually drive it in some forest in Central America. It actually goes all the way from somewhere way up north all the way to the tip of South America. Okay, anyway, that would be a big project. I'm just curious your level of interaction with those folks. Great music from out of there. But let's focus on you, things you're working on right now, things you have planned, could be music or maybe other endeavors. And what does all this stuff mean for your legacy? What do you want that to be?
0: Appreciate you. So right now, I got the Mafia Jazz. The album is called First Prescription Mafia Jazz by BJM. That's the album I'm pushing right now. It has two versions. It has a daytime version. And it also has a nighttime version. Right now, the nighttime version is available on all platforms, streaming and otherwise. And it's 12 songs on each of the projects. Both of the projects represent, one part represents the daytime, of course, 12 hours in the day. The other represents the 12 parts of the night. And the other part of this album won't come out till the summertime because it's a summertime album vibe. And for my legacy, I'm doing these type of projects because they're not just some music that, okay, you hear it one time and it's over. It's like something that maybe some years down the line, maybe you hear the song and you get nostalgia from a memory or something like that. Or maybe this could set up somebody else. Maybe they can do a song using this same ideas or whatever, and they can become a millionaire. Who knows, So as far as my legacy, I just want the music to outlive me. You know what I'm saying? I want the music to live generations if possible, for the most part.
1: Any other endeavors outside of music? Anything you've been...
0: Appreciate you for that. I got a partner named Uncut 916. He has the clothing. He has a clothing brand called Mass Down Gear, Mass Down Clothing. And what we're going to put together is... We're going to, a CD music pack. We're going to bring CDs back. We're going to bring USB chips. And we're going to bring shirts with the QR codes on. So you can actually buy a shirt, and then you can scan the side of the shirt and get a whole album just by scanning the shirt off the QR code. So we got that going on. We got, also, like I said, I'm connecting with DJ Luke on some things. So we got some big things in the works as well. And so, feel me, whatever and whoever needs BJM, I'm here for you. Got many beats, you know what I mean? Got some nice exclusives. If somebody wants to make purchase a beat or purchase a package, maybe, you want to hear a nice beat with DJ Luke and BJM on it. You know what I'm saying? Hey, connect with us and it can happen.
1: Where can folks find you? Let's hit them with those links.
0: Appreciate y'all. Okay. So if you want to find BJM, just type BJM Beats anywhere.

0: or BJM the Rapper anywhere, and it's gonna pop up. If you wanna find the Mafia Jazz, you just type in First Prescription Mafia Jazz BJM, and everything will pop up on any platform you go on. So it could be Spotify, it could be YouTube, it could be Apple Music, Amazon Music, etc. And to find the music under, again, BJM. And if you're looking for that album, it's Mafia. It's called First Prescription Mafia Jazz. The nighttime version is out right now. Be on the lookout for that.
1: So who's in your playlist outside of BJM, probably? But who are you listening to nowadays? Just curious. I've been asking my guests that.
0: Oh, that's a really good question. So for me, I got a mixture of everything from old school, from music like Otis Redding and Temptations, to music of today. Like I might have some Kevin Gates in there. I really like music that people have a message. So you might hear me with some, you know, different various artists. You know, might be Polo G in there. It might be, you know what I'm saying? It just depends on the music. Might be Rod Wave. It might be me. It might be DJ Lou. It might be Shaughnessy. It might be, you know what I mean, Key Rings. It might be a Siren. It might be, you never know. In my playlist, it's so much great music in there that, you know, I just love to hear it. You know what I mean? It's my therapy.
1: I can appreciate variety and just a wide berth of interest when it comes to these things. Art in general. So, I think we've hit on everything that needed to be heard by the listeners. Maybe anything you haven't mentioned yet, we can get up out of here. And I always end with the last song. So, anything that needs to be said or presented, anything else to look for that you haven't mentioned, and then we can play this track called This What We Do.
0: Well, for the most part, I just want everybody to just stay tuned. BJM the Rapper. Just stay tuned. When you hear Mafia Jazz, just know that it's a lot that's going to come with it. Great music, big stuff coming in the future. I can't tell you exactly what it all is, because guys, we're just putting it in front of me. But you know what I mean? It's, let's go, let's work, whatever we got to do. I'm with y'all, and I appreciate y'all for your ear and your listening.
1: All right. Now, of course, I have to give some special thanks. I used to say shout-outs, but this is special thanks, of course, to OzCat Radio, to Siren, to BJM for being an awesome guest. Also to Eris of UBOENT, Mrs. Loot, and, of course, RIP to Ma Loot. She used to contribute the new segment material. So that's why it's the Ma Loot Memorial Nostalgia segment. That was right before you came on.
0: Man, the Dope Star family. I send mine to our family.
1: Yes. Also, go to mixcloud.com/DJLoot916. That's the archives. This will be ready within about 45 minutes to an hour. I'll send you the link. You can share it. 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I'm going to play this last song, but I'm going to go ahead and sign us both off of our aggravating, annoying voices. I'm sure they're tired of it. No, I hope not. And we'll get into this track called This What We Do. BJM, thank you once again, and we'll link up soon for music stuff. Cali Fire appearance. Volume 16 is going to be closed out before we get something done, because it's got to be done. Volume 17, let's go.
0: Let's go.
1: All right. This is what we do.

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reflection on yesterday when I was ministering. The Holy Ghost had me to look out in those bleachers. And to the natural eye, they were empty bleachers. But to the spiritual eye, there were angels that are sitting in those bleachers just wanting to know, who can they come see about? Dr.

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0: Easy.
1: Big wheel. Keep
0: but then we're gonna do the finish.
1: Turning.
0: Rough.
1: Proud Mary.
0: It's the way we
1: keep
0: do.

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1: But I got a crystal ball,
0: he said, and held it to the light. So I snatched it